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0: credit.
1: Doug, we're missing something here. The fact that that credit report or that indication that you did pay it correctly, the fact that it's not there, how many points does that cost you?
0: 100 and some points, because they never reported correctly that I was current the whole time.
1: They didn't it doesn't exist now.
0: I know, but that doesn't help me, because it would help me if that's why people say to get an installment loan, it helps your credit.
1: Oh, I understand, but how do you know how much it's going to help? You said 117 points. Well, that was the embezzlement. So let me ask you this. It would help your credit. How much would it help your credit?
0: I think 100 points.
1: You think it's going to, what is your credit report? What is your credit score now?
0: It's about 670, and it was 770.
1: It was 770 at what point? Is it before they eliminated it?
0: No. The moment they said that when I settled with them to get my pink slip, that's all I really wanted was a pink slip. And they said, okay.
1: No, I understand that. I get it. You make the payment. You made the payments. They send you a pile of money, and they've removed your existence from the credit report. I get it. Okay? And you're saying, I want it brought back to show that I make a timely payment. Okay?
0: Right.
1: I understand that. The fact that you took it off cost me 117 points. How do you prove that? How do you know that that's what cost you 117 points? Did they tell you?
0: Because I can show from the credit agency when they reported it that it was a charge off.
1: But it doesn't exist anymore. But it doesn't exist.
0: I know, but it never came back up.
1: Well, that's a different issue. That is a whole different issue. And then you want to find out, I don't have any negative credit. What am I only doing with a 600 or a 700? I don't have any negative credit. What are you guys doing?
0: Well,
1: my credit is, let me ask you, do you have other credit, Doug?
0: Yes, I do.
1: Okay, and you've paid all of them. And all of them are current.
0: 100%.
1: Then how do you lose credit when all of your credit is great, and then you have one creditor that just removes you completely, so it never existed? So let's say you have six credit accounts, where you're scoring big, and one of those eliminated. It was even negative, and it was eliminated. Now only you have five perfect payment records, and somehow that has cost you 117 points. You got me on that one, Doug.
0: Well, no, but it's never gone back up.
1: That's a different issue. I understand that. Now, you get to work with them on that one, because what are you going to do? Hire a lawyer?
0: Well, no. Then Wells Fargo asked if I want to mediate this for additional funds.
1: Yes, mediate it. Do whatever you can. Sit down in front of anybody. Of course. Of course, but you made no sense. But then, how unusual is that? Now, you've heard me talk about privacy online. I just did that with a previous caller. There's no such thing as privacy online. It doesn't exist. Everything about you is out there, is available. Your home address, where you work, where you bank, what you buy, where you buy it, court records, accident history, insurance information. Let me go on and on. DMV information, credit score, social media. Oh, I could go on for an hour on that one. It's all out there. All very easy to get. And let me tell you that your information is then collected by hundreds of data brokers. 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

0: Welcome back. Marginal legal advice, where I tell you, you have no case.
1: Oh, let me see. Lena. Hello, Lena. Welcome.
2: Hi, how are you? Thank you.
1: Yes, ma'am.
2: So we purchased a truck, only had 700 miles on it. We purchased it in Arizona, but we, you know, were living in California. And the truck went out of control, and we were staying with an aunt who lives on 2 acres. So they have cameras, and the cameras caught the accident, and you can see that the brake lights are on and the truck still took off. We reached out. They had me send them all these photos and a big packet of everything. And the truck airborned and landed in the neighbor's pool. But we have tried to get lawyers, and no one wants
1: to. Was anybody injured, Lena?
2: So my honey did not die, did not lose a limb, but he was in the hospital for 3 days. He had 7 fractured ribs and then his left hand, and that's it. Mm. And that's what they said.
1: Yeah. Okay. Here's why no lawyer is going to take that. That's an easy one. Because you're going against for a defect, a manufacturing defect. They don't just roll over on those. And they don't settle those usually. Because their position is maybe they'll settle, but it's... You're up against lawyers and their attorneys who are arguing it wasn't, it was you, you did something wrong. It wasn't, I have to tell you, it's no fun. That's why I'd rather have your spouse or partner have lost a leg or two, or maybe even a leg or two and an arm. That makes that gets easier to get an attorney.
2: Right.
1: Yeah, that's legally right-handed or left-handed. Are you married, by the way, or
2: no?
1: Okay. All right. What's your partner's name?
2: Robert.
1: Okay, so it's is Robert left-handed or right-handed?
2: Right-handed.
1: Okay, so he should have lost his right hand, because that is even a better case, because of eating and hitchhiking and all of that. You know, it just makes for a better case. But since he didn't, uh-huh. he wasn't hurt all that much. You may just have to turn it over to your insurance and just pick up on your insurance. I'm assuming you have comprehensive insurance. You would have to almost for a new car.
2: Right. And we did. And the thing is that we were living with his aunt. So he paid out of pocket all the damage that happened on her land. And he only had $50,000 for the neighbor's pool.
1: And how much damage to her land?
2: I would say, I don't know, like $12,000.
1: $12,000, and then the value of the car. All right, two things. Number one, if no lawyer is going to take it, and I can see why, you're really stuck between a rock and a hard place. Also, it's a really good lesson that you get much more than $50,000 worth of coverage. And I do this over and over and over again when I tell people, my coverage mm-hmm. is $250,000 for multiple, and I have an umbrella policy on top of that, just in case I run through a bunch of kindergartners in a crosswalk, because I don't want them going after me, and I have to declare bankruptcy. So at this point, and you went through the insurance, and you got, I'm assuming they paid out the $50,000, right?
2: Yes.
1: Yeah. I don't know where else you go on this one. And by the way, accepting that, I don't think you can get more money, because I believe they probably said, no, you can still go. You can still after a third party. You can go beyond what your coverage is, because it's not the other party suing you. Yeah, I can see the problem. The only answer is lots and lots and lots of insurance. Linda. Hi, Linda. Welcome.
3: I did a kitchen remodel, and I chose a Mexican saltillo tile from an example I saw on a tile company website in Texas. And I followed the instructions on how to do the install and seal the tile and everything. And, you know, this was probably a year and a half ago or so. And I sent, and there was delays in the install because of, you know, the order of how they wanted to put the floor in comparison to the cabinetry and all this. But anyway, so I sent some pictures because it started to change or look, just didn't look like the pictures that I saw on their website as far as like the natural.
1: Okay, the tile itself, you had the tile physically at your home. Did you install it?
3: Yes.
1: Okay, good.
3: And installed.
1: All right. And what ended up, what was wrong here was not the installation. It was simply the tile simply changed color.
3: Right. It just looks very odd.
1: No, I understand. Did it look that way when you installed it?
3: Well, because of my, I guess, passivity and thinking that it was in some areas of the tile, it's supposed to look that way, like a natural look.
1: All right. So some areas did and some areas didn't.
3: It does seem like it has. Pardon me?
1: In some areas, it looked like it was supposed to look, and some areas did not. Is that correct?
3: Right, exactly.
1: Okay. All right, got it.
3: So I sent them some photographs of the sections of the tile after the install. In an email, I sent them some pictures of what I wasn't happy with, and she sent me back a reply saying, oh, you know, it's a natural look. It's
1: okay.
3: Supposed to
1: what's
3: look
1: your
3: this
1: okay?
3: Way.
1: Got it. So, Linda, what's your question?
3: Well, I mean, even though it's been all this time that's passed, is there some way do you think that I have some type of
1: okay? So, let me, when you say all this time, how long has it been, Linda?
3: It's been since the actual install has probably been like a year and a half.
1: No, you're fine. No, you're well within the statute. Are you in California and the tile company's in Texas?
3: That's correct, yes.
1: Okay, did they ship the tile to you?
3: Yes.
1: Okay. The issue here is not the possible breach. I mean, it sounds like it could be a breach, although they're going to argue you didn't complain, you should have complained. I mean, there's all kinds of issues here. But that the problem is they're in Texas and you're here.
3: Right.
1: And you get to hire a lawyer in Texas. How much money was this install, Linda?
3: Between the tile and probably $10,000.
1: Yeah. Well, okay. Do you have a breach on your hand?
4: Ozempic, Wegovy, GLP-1s. Every day, one thought haunts you. What if I stop? A 2026 British Medical Journal study says you'll gain every pound back, but four times faster. So what now? There is an answer. Alex Gowen patented hypnosis. The Journal of the American Medical Association says adding behavior therapy to GLP-1s produces nearly three times the result than GLP-1s alone. Three times the results. Hypnosis is behavior therapy concentrated. And Alex Gowen hypnosis is the only U.S. patented hypnosis proven useful by the U.S. Patent Office. Ozempic can't talk to your subconscious where every habit lives. 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
1: But when you're dealing with a tile coming from out of the country, where there are variations anyway, and if there is a documentation, if on that contract it said variations may occur, boom, you're done. There's no place to go. I mean, no place. Now, let me talk about your privacy. 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

0: I'm Carmen Roberts. A preliminary report from the medical examiner's office in D.C. says Senator Lindsey Graham died from a ruptured aorta.
1: The condition is due to a clogging or hardening of the arteries. Senator Graham's office released the statement from the medical examiner, which also said a full death certificate will not be released until all testing is complete.
0: Fox's Grinnell Scott. As the nation honors Graham, Republicans are scrambling to find a temporary replacement for him in the Senate. Fighting flared again today between the U.S. and Iran over the Strait of Hormuz, and State Department spokesman Tommy Pigott tells Fox News Gulf allies agree with the U.S. about the strait.
2: We saw our Gulf allies and partners rejecting the idea that any country can charge tolls or fees for transit through an international waterway like the Strait of Hormuz.
0: America's listening to Fox News.
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13: In May, the Rolling Stones spend the year recording in southern France and released the double album Exile on Main Street. It goes to number one in both the U.S. and the U.K.

More from the summer of 72, Curtis Mayfield is back on the charts with a soundtrack for the film Superfly. The album yields two top 10 hits with Freddy's Dead and the title track. And former Zombies keyboardist Rod Argent has a hit album and a number 5 single in the US and the UK with

Mary Chapin's performance of the song Taxi on The Tonight Show two nights in a row leads to a hit. And struggling UK band Mott The Hoople will get help from fan David Bowie, who produces their album and writes them a hit, All The Young Dudes, which peaks at number 3 in the UK and in the top 40 in the States.

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1: Michael. Hello, Michael.
2: Hi.

0: just can't do it and refuses to do it. And therefore, you're entitled to your 12% reduction. And the court's going to say, yes, all of that we got to, and we took 12 minutes to do that. Wow. Only because the only reason I kept him on for so long is I am a moron. Usually I call other people idiots. I'm looking in the mirror now, and I am screaming that I am a moron. Hello, Dave.
1: Hey, Bill.
0: Yeah.
1: My son, 13 years old, got caught. No, 15, other son. Sorry, got caught shoplifting at an amusement park. I received a letter saying I needed to send a nominal, I think it was $250 fee to an attorney as their cost. And so I sent that to them. That was 3 months ago. They are blaming the mail as to why they haven't cashed this check, that it hasn't arrived.
0: Okay.
1: And I'm wondering, can I cancel this check?
0: You put a stop payment on it, and then you send another check.
1: Uh-huh. Okay.
0: You've got to pay this, Dave. That's statutory. You've got to pay it. And you don't want to get into it by not having paid, because my guess is the statute, if you don't pay, and in this case, you haven't paid, and they're saying we never got it, and they're saying go ahead and send it. I'm assuming they'll still take a new check. That's where it stops, because you owe the money. Now, I haven't read the statute, but I'm willing to guess if you don't pay it, they can take you to court, and there are all kinds of sanctions on that. You don't want to do that. Put a stop payment on it. Call them up and say, hey, I just put a stop payment. I put a new one in the mail. Thank you very much for your patience. That's what you do.
1: Okay, cool.
0: Thanks, all right. Bill. All right. That's a lot of people don't understand that. My son or daughter got caught shoplifting, and they want $275. And it was a packet of gum. And they were caught, and it was returned. So the store is out nothing. Guess what? That's the law, $275 or $250. And it's civil. It's basically an administrative fee that the store gets for dealing with shoplifters. It's a really weird law, but it's there. All right, a moment or two about your privacy online. Your privacy online doesn't exist. 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And so this is all available. And you know what happens? That information about you is collected by hundreds of data brokers. 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
3: 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None of them have smoked a cigarette, and I want to thank you from the bottom of my heart.
4: 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I'm coming up on 11 years. 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

0: News, I'm Roger Stern. The D.C. Medical Examiner says a ruptured aorta killed Lindsey Graham, according to preliminary results brought on by hardening the arteries. Here's the EMS radio call from Brocastify.com.
1: EMS 61 says AJ 7-7 with cardiac arrest.
0: 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Graham had just returned from Ukraine and called President Trump, who described the conversation to CNN State of the Union.
2: He was tired. He said, "I'm tired because it's a long trip."
0: Graham was 71, and Israeli Prime Minister Benjamin Netanyahu saying this on Meet the Press.
3: "I think America has lost a great patriot. 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And frankly, I've lost a beloved friend."
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0: fast forward to December, Bob Marley and the Wailers released their live album recorded at two concerts in London in July. And Paul Simon has a number one album with Still Crazy After All These Years. The album produces four top 10 hits.
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0: doctors have you go to doctors who write the notes, diagnose on the other side. In other words, more serious than it is, because the insurance company says it's not as serious as you say at all. So somewhere in the middle comes reality, and the other side absolutely hires a lawyer. You know, the plaintiff absolutely does. The defendant has the insurance company. And by the way, if there's no insurance, the lawyer drops the case, instantly drops the case. If you don't have insurance and you rear-end someone, there is no lawyer that's going to touch it. It's all about insurance coverage, and it's all about how much, and it's all about how serious the damages are. It used to be in the world of personal injury when I first started practicing. It was an equation of three outside of the car being repaired. You took your damages, and you, let's say you had a soft tissue injury, and you went for, and I'm just throwing a figure, I know, okay, you went for $6,000 worth of damage, or $3,000 worth of medical bills. It was split in thirds. Lawyer got a third, doctor got a third, and the plaintiff, you, got a third. Well, those days are gone. And what ends up happening is insurance companies, someone argue, oh, I hurt my neck, soft tissue. Okay, here's $100. Or we're not going to pay you that at all. You don't like it? Sue our insured. Go ahead and sue for a case in which there's $3,000 worth of medical bills. That's what the reality is now.
1: 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And there is none there. I mean, that's done. 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
2: Ozempic, Wegovy, GLP-1s. Every day, one thought haunts you. What if I stop? A 2026 British Medical Journal study says you'll gain every pound back, but four times faster. So what now? There is an answer. Alex Gowen patented hypnosis. The Journal of the American Medical Association says adding behavior therapy to GLP-1s produces nearly three times the result than GLP-1s alone. Three times the results. Hypnosis is behavior therapy concentrated. And Alex Gowen hypnosis is the only U.S. patented hypnosis proven useful by the U.S. Patent Office. 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

0: Clapton forms Derek and the Dominoes and releases an album including guest appearances by Dwayne Allman. 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
1: Hey, Lewis, welcome to Handle on the Law.
2: Hi.
1: Hi.
2: It's Lois or Lewis? Lois.
1: Lois, got it. All right, Lois.
2: Okay, I'm trying to condense this as much as possible because it's pretty complicated, but I, out of the clear blue, got a letter from State Farm Insurance saying that my claim had been denied. I have no connection with State Farm. I called them. They said that they had a police report filed by me on Pacific Coast Highway parked when a truck backed into me, and never happened. I never parked on Pacific Coast Highway. They won't give me any information. I wanted a copy of the police report. They said they need to protect their client, information.
1: No, that's a crock. You got a letter? Is that what happened? Or you got a phone call?
2: Yeah. No, a letter saying that the case had been denied.
1: Okay, then don't worry about it. You never filed it? It's been denied? Okay, you're done. What do you care?
2: The problem is, I think there may be some fraud along the line with maybe my insurance company, because what happened
1: Call your insurance company.
2: They won't give me any answers.
1: Wait a sec. They won't give you any answers about a claim that was or was not filed?
2: No.
1: That is crazy. You're saying, you call them up and you go, hey, was a claim filed of any kind against me? And they say, we can't tell you that?
2: This is where it gets complicated. I did go back. I did have a claim for damage. It was a hit and run, and the guy left a note. He said he would be more than glad to pay my expenses. I went and got estimates anyway, because I knew if he didn't follow through, I needed to follow through with my insurance company. So I gave the claims to the gal. I had on one of the estimates, I had a separate little side claim that I wasn't going to use to process. And when my truck was in the shop, the guy called me. He said, I don't have the right claim number. And evidently, the gal sent the smaller claim that had nothing to do with what I was trying to get done. And I called her. I said, hey, you got the wrong claim number. Send him. It was always a voicemail.
1: All right. Lois, you've lost me. Bottom line is a claim has been denied by a company you don't have anything with. It's not your insurance company. It's a company that you have nothing to do with. You've never filed against. And they just said it's been denied. Okay. Now what? It's not going to affect your record. Your insurance company is not jacking up your rates.
2: I'm not concerned about that. I'm concerned about the guy paid over $4,000. I called her back. Again, it was voicemail to let her know that was taken care of. I didn't need to follow through. I'm curious as to if that claim was paid out to somebody for over $4,000.
1: From your insurance company?
2: Yes.
1: And they won't tell you if money was paid out on a claim against you.
2: I went over and even talked to the branch manager.
1: That is weird. That is, I don't understand how a claim is filed against you and they go ahead and pay the money and won't even tell you that it's been settled. They go, that's weird. I don't get it. And I don't know where to go on that. I truly don't know where to go. What are they going to say? Do I have an insurance policy with you? Nope. Can't tell you whether you do or not. Nope. Won't tell you if we've settled the claim on your behalf. Nope. Won't tell you if anything's been filed against you. What do you do with that? I mean, I have no idea what to do with that. All right. Let me see. Robert. Hello, Robert.
3: Hi. Good morning, Bill.
1: Yeah.
3: Thanks for taking my call. I know you want to get out of there.
1: I have no patience with anybody, but I actually enjoy doing this. I love harassing people. Yeah, it's lovely. Hey, all right, what can I do for
3: about
1: you?
3: About 8 years ago, my mom and dad got divorced, and my mom kept the house. She thought she can pay for the house and maintain the house. The house started falling apart on her, and during that time, I was looking for a home. I had $200,000 to put on a down payment on my dream home. So she asked me, hey, you know what? Why don't you just invest that money into repairing the house? I'll put you on title, and that way, you know, when I pass, you can keep the house. I said, okay, that's cool. So I wanted to make sure my money was secure. So I told my mom, hey, Mom, how about if we go to the county recorder and we become joint tenants on the property? She said, sure, let's do it. We went, we signed, we got fingerprinted, everything. Cool. Then after that, I hired an attorney, and I put the property on a trust under, you know, it was called the Amesco Trust, which is our last name.
4: And okay, so wait a sec. My mom and I were trust. Let me get this straight. You own the property.
3: Yes.
4: Okay, your mom and you own the property. Mom dies. Correct. Property is now in your name. And then you
3: She hasn't died. She hasn't died.
4: Oh, she hasn't died. So right now, right now, who owns the property? The trust or you and your mom?
3: Okay, I'm getting there on the trust part. So I fixed the house up. I dumped a bunch of money, did the roof, everything. I fixed it all up. Then my mom starts having all these raging parties, starts babysitting, starts destroying the house. I put marble floors, brand new drywall, roof, everything. I went crazy on the house. And I kept telling my mom, hey, mom, I'm going to take care of this house because we're going to go back to where we were at. And she started getting annoyed to a point where she told my brother about it. My brother didn't know that we were doing this, that I was on the title. And now my brother and my mom wanted to get me off the trust. She went consulted with an attorney. I got a letter from an attorney saying, your mom feels that she was forced into doing this. And I'm sure she didn't tell the attorney that I dumped $200,000 into the house.
4: Yeah, I'm sure. I'm sure. I mean, she can. Yeah. Okay. You want to know, whether or not your brother has a case. I don't know. Or your mom. I don't think so.
3: No, no. I want to know if the trust is still valid because I received a letter from the attorney.
4: It doesn't matter. Hold on. You received a letter from an attorney representing the trust?
3: No. A different
4: Who does
3: attorney.
4: The attorney represent?
3: Yes.
4: Who does the attorney represent?
3: My mother.
4: Mother. Okay. And she is arguing that her placing the property into a trust, because I assume she then transferred the property to a trust or transferred to both you and mom. That's some confusion. Okay. You put $200,000 into the house.
3: Correct.
4: Mom was going to put you as a joint tenant on the house.
3: Correct.
4: Okay, you now are joint tenants with your mother, correct?
3: Correct.
4: Okay, where's the trust here? What does the trust have to do with anything?
3: Okay, so what I'm saying, since I got this letter saying that that she no longer wishes a trust to be valid.
4: Does what
3: it
4: trust?
3: It was before?
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4: No, it's in the trust. No, I'm a trustee. No, I'm not the trustee. 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Makes me feel really good. Let me end the show talking about something that is not a lot of fun, and that's your privacy. Why? Because you don't have any. There is no such thing as privacy online. 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Data brokers. Data brokers go into your information, which is available, and then they sell the information to anyone who wants it. 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Hundreds of removal requests have been completed. 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

0: News. I'm Roxanne Evans. Initial reports from the medical examiner in D.C. says Lindsey Graham died from a ruptured aorta.
1: The condition is due to a clogging or hardening of the arteries. Senator Graham's office released the statement from the medical examiner, which also said a full death certificate will not be released until all testing is complete.
0: Fox's Gernal Scott. President Trump paid tribute tonight, calling Graham a true American patriot. Tensions remain high in the Middle East as military strikes grow between the U.S. and Iran over the Strait of Hormuz. The State Department spokesman, Tommy Pigott, tells Fox News, our Gulf allies stand with us.
2: We saw our Gulf allies and partners rejecting the idea that any country can charge tolls or fees for transit through an international waterway like the Strait of Hormuz.
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13: In February of 77, 60s band leader Manfred Mann has a new band and scores a U.S. number one hit with a cover of Bruce Springsteen's song Blinded by the Light. 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
1: This is Handle on the Law, marginal legal advice where I tell you you have absolutely no case. The Supreme Court fight that President Trump had on the birthright citizenship, as you know, the president, and I mean for decades, has been arguing that there should be no birthright citizenship. 14th Amendment of the Constitution simply says anybody born in this country is a citizen, notwithstanding any other reason. It doesn't matter why someone is here. If they're born here, they're a citizen. Well, the president's position and others say that if you have a child born of illegal immigrants, then birthright citizenship does not occur. And a lot of countries in the world have that position, take that position. So that went up. This was an executive order that President Trump signed his first day of his second term. And so, as we would expect, that went up to the Supreme Court. Actually, I'm surprised the Supreme Court even took it because the appeals court, the lower court said no. The appeals court said no to Trump. And I don't know why the Supreme Court said, yeah, we'll take it up. Maybe to make a definitive statement. You never know why the court takes up a case. So they decided to take it up. And the court said, 6-3, said, if you look at the Constitution, it's pretty clear. Anybody born in the United States is a citizen. The 14th Amendment, the first line of the 14th Amendment, Section 1, says that anybody born here is a citizen. And the interesting part about this, at least in my opinion, because I thought this was going to be unanimous, I mean, it's so clear cut, is the president had three Supreme Court justices that agreed with him. And the argument was, if you look at the 14th Amendment, it was historically passed to enfranchise African Americans, black people that heretofore were slaves, and to simply say there is no such thing as slavery. I mean, it ended slavery, and anybody born in the United States was basically everybody at that time was a citizen. So I didn't get the Supreme Court taking it up, for starters. I didn't get how three justices agreed with President Trump, and it was a given that he was going to lose. So now, what's he going to do as a result of this? Well, he is calling on Congress to pass a law banning birthright citizenship. You know where that one's going to go? No place. I mean, this is, you know, some of the stuff Trump does has validity to it. His legal positions, you may not agree with them, but they're valid. This one is ridiculous. For him to, after the Supreme Court has upheld the language of the 14th Amendment, to then say to Congress, pass a law banning birthright citizenship. You know what? There's one way to do it, and that is to pass a constitutional amendment, which ain't easy to do. Three quarters of the state legislatures or three quarters of Congress or two thirds of the state legislatures. I mix those two up. I conflate those. But that's not going to happen. It's not going to happen at all. Okay, let's take some phone calls. Dee. Hello, Dee. Welcome.
2: Hello, sir. Yes. I have a question. I work for a pretty much large, one of the larger hardware companies. I've been there for 4 years. I work part-time. I made a complaint to HR about an individual who's a team leader, I guess you could say, about his BO. His religion does not believe in deodorant or clean hygiene. This has been going on for 4 years.
1: What? Well, hold on. What? Yeah, I'm just curious. What religion is that?
2: Muslim.
1: Muslim? They don't believe in clean hygiene?
2: That's what he told HR, and that's why they don't do nothing. He's been there for 5 years or six. And I Googled it, and I did find something that, like you said, they do believe in highly cleanliness.
1: Of course they believe in cleanliness. Exactly, yeah, so, sir. I mean, the guy's lying to you. He's just clearly saying that he doesn't have to shower or use armpit deodorant or brush his teeth. Yeah, go ahead.
2: Right. I took it to HR because after 4 years working at, I mean, even customers would complain. Like, they look at me, it was me, and I said, no, I found offensive that they thought it was me. And he said that he talked to the assistant manager. This was about 2 weeks ago. And then 2 days later, I had to work with the individual again, and nothing changed. Well, on my new schedule, they cut my hours for the next week. I don't work at all. Even though I'm part-time, I'm not scheduled for any hours.
1: Oh, okay. And you're you're trying to connect, you complaining about his BO to your hours being cut. Is that correct?
2: I see that, because if nothing was done, nothing ever...
1: No, I understand. No, and that may be, by the way, that may be legitimate. And it could be one of several things. And the first thing that comes to mind is he is considered so valuable to the company, they just sort of suck it up and allow him to do that for whatever reason. The other thing I can think of is his supervisor has even stronger BO than he does, so he's not going to be offended. And if you go up the line, maybe the BO factor increases all the way up, maybe to the president of the company that can't walk in a room without people literally going unconscious. I don't think that's the case, but they could. What state are you in? Are you in California?
2: No, sir. New Mexico.
1: New Mexico. Okay. I don't. Yeah, see, this is what happens all the time. All I can say is that if New Mexico, and probably New Mexico is like California, although considering California is a liberal state and it's not in this regard, is they can fire you for any reason. And if they come up with, we just don't like him, he complains, his attitude is such that D is not a team player and the other one is a team player, there's not much you can do about it. There really isn't. Get a job someplace else. Or you can stink even more than he does. Don't shower for a month and see what they do. Then you talk about, wait a second, they're forcing me to shower, but not forcing him to shower. But saying that, I'm a Muslim and I don't have to, take care of myself in terms of personal hygiene. I don't think so. Talking about, let's not talk about privacy, but talking about you being injured. 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

0: This is Handle on the Law, Marginal Legal Advice, where I tell you, you have absolutely no case. Rabu, do I have that right?
1: Yes.
0: All right, sir. Rabu, where's that from? That's an interesting name.
1: Romania.
0: Oh, Romania. Okay. Rabu the Romanian. Yeah. All right, fair enough.
1: Yes, sir. All right,
0: go ahead.
1: I'll be short because I know your patience runs short. So
0: it runs very short.
1: I bought a container from this company, right? And the container was to store water. It got rusty, and I asked for replacement. They sent me a replacement, and the replacement got rusty too. So I asked for my money back. They said they're going to send me the money back, and they ghosted me for a few months. And when I reached out to them again, they said, it's too late to send you the money.
0: Okay, so let me ask you this. Okay, hold on. I get it. They're just trying to get out of it. Let's start with how much money was this water thing?
1: It was $120.
0: Okay, $120. Where is this company located?
1: Florida. Florida.
0: Don't even pretend you're going to get your money back.
1: I understand. Thank you so much, Bill.
0: Okay, it's not it's not that you don't deserve it. I mean, you do. You know, they sell you a defective product, costs you $120. It doesn't work. I want my money back. And they say, of course, and they did the right thing. They sent you replacement, and that went south. So you're entitled to your money back in Florida. What do you do? Well, you suck it up, or you serve rusty water. What the hell do you care? You know, it's someone else is drinking it. Just don't you drink it.

0: $120 out of the blue. They sent it to a Doug in Michigan. It took me 6 months to get that resolved. Long story short, after I thought the truck was paid off, I called them. Where's my pink slip? Oh, you still owe one more payment. Well, I paid them just to get the pink slip, and they said there will be no charge off. They charged off $297 and ruined my credit, 117
1: points. Wow. Okay.
0: Okay. And then in the meantime, I have received 6 checks since I've had my pink slip over the course of 18 months. The last check was a through over $5,000.
1: That they have sent to you?
0: Yes. I have received a total of 10 checks on a car loan for their errors. And they say, we're sorry. And we added extra interest for your inconvenience. Now, I called the TransUnion and they said, you don't have anything on our record with it. It's disappeared.
1: Okay.
0: So file for claim for monetary damages.
1: Well, wait a second.
0: Well,
1: hold on a minute. If you don't have anything with TransUnion, then your credit should be fine. So I maybe I'm missing something here.
0: Well, no, but you want to show on your credit that you actually had an installment loan and you paid it satisfactorily. That helps your credit.
1: And they don't. Yeah, okay. So they don't. You did that. And you don't have it. They don't show it on the credit report. How does that negatively affect your credit?
0: It negatively affects my credit because it's better to have.
1: No, I understand. So how does that negatively affect your credit? I get it. If I have 4 loans and it shows only 3 loans and the 3 loans are timely, my credit's not going to be affected whether or not the loan shows or not. Now, if the loan shows that I'm not paid it, that's a problem. If it shows a charge off, that's a problem. But what you're saying is that it doesn't even exist, the fact that you had a loan. Okay, I grant that. From what I understand, if I get it correctly, yeah, you had a loan that doesn't show that it had a loan. How does that negatively affect your credit?
0: It negatively affects my credit for future borrowing because it shows that I have no proof that I've had any installment loans.
1: Is that the only loan that that existed in your life?
0: No. I had $900,000 mortgage on my house.
1: Okay, and that shows that you pay timely. How does your credit change?
0: My credit.
1: Doug, we're missing something here. The fact that that credit report or that indication that you did pay it correctly, the fact that it's not there, how many points does that cost you?
0: A hundred and some points because they never reported correctly that I was current the whole time.
1: They didn't. It doesn't exist now.
0: I know, but that doesn't help me because it would help me if that's why people say to get an installment loan, it helps your credit.
1: Oh, I understand. But how do you know how much it's going to help? You said 117 points. Well, that was the embezzlement. So let me ask you this.
0: No.
1: It would help your credit. How much would it help your credit?
0: I think 100 points.
1: You think it's going to, what is your credit report? What is your credit score now?
0: It's about 670 and it was 770.
1: It was 770 at what point? Is it before they eliminated it?
0: No. The moment they said that when I settled with them to get my pink slip, that's all I really wanted was a pink slip. And they said, okay.
1: No, I understand that. I get it. You make the payment. You made the payments. They send you a pile of money, and they removed your existence from the credit report. I get it. Okay? And you're saying... I want it brought back to show that I make a timely payment. Okay?
0: Right.
1: I understand that. The fact that you took it off cost me 117 points. How do you prove that? How do you know that that's what cost you 117 points? Did they tell you?
0: Because I can show from the credit agency when they reported it that it was a charge off.
1: But it doesn't exist anymore. But it doesn't exist.
0: I know, but it never came back up.
1: Well, that's a different issue. That is a whole different issue. And then you want to find out, I don't have any negative credit. What am I only doing with a 600 or a 700? I don't have any negative credit. What are you guys doing?
0: Well,
1: my credit is, let me ask you, do you have other credit, Doug?
0: Yes, I do.
1: Okay, and you've paid all of them. And all of them are current.
0: 100%.

0: percent.
1: Then how do you lose credit when all of your credit is great, and then you have one creditor that just removes you completely, so it never existed? So let's say you have six accounts, six credit accounts, where you're scoring big, and one of those eliminated. It was even negative, and it was eliminated. Now only you have five perfect payment records, and somehow that has cost you 117 points. You got me on that one, Doug.
0: Well, no, but it's never gone back up.
1: That's a different issue. I understand that. Now, you get to work with them on that one, because what are you going to do? Hire a lawyer?
0: Well, no, then Wells Fargo asked if I want to mediate this for additional funds.
1: Yes, mediate it. Do whatever you can. Sit down in front of anybody. Of course. Of course. But, you know, you made no sense. But then how unusual is that?
2: 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I just did that with a previous caller. There's no such thing as privacy online. It doesn't exist. Everything about you is out there, is available. 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DMV information, credit score, social media. Oh, I could go on for an hour on that one. It's all out there, all very easy to get. 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

0: Welcome back. Marginal legal advice, where I tell you, you have no case.
1: Oh, let me see. Lena. Hello, Lena. Welcome.
2: Hi, how are you? Thank you.
1: Yes, ma'am.
2: So we purchased a truck, only had 700 miles on it. We purchased it in Arizona, but we, you know, were living in California. And the truck went out of control, and we were staying with an aunt who lives on 2 acres. So they have cameras, and the cameras caught the accident, and you can see that the brake lights are on and the truck still took off. We reached out. They had me send them all these photos and a big packet of everything. And the truck airborned and landed in the neighbor's pool. But we have tried to get lawyers, and no one wants
1: to touch the case. Was anybody injured, Lena?
2: So my honey did not die, did not lose a limb, but he was in the hospital for 3 days. He had seven fractured ribs and then his left hand, and that's it. And that's what they said.
1: Yeah. Okay. Here's why no lawyer is going to take that. That's an easy one. Because you're going against for a defect, a manufacturing defect. They don't just roll over on those. And they don't settle those usually. Because their position is maybe they'll settle, but it's... you're up against lawyers and their attorneys who are arguing it wasn't, it was you, you did something wrong. It wasn't, it's, I have to tell you, it's no fun. That's why I'd rather have your spouse or partner have lost a leg or two, or maybe even a leg or two and an arm. That makes that gets easier to get an attorney.
2: Right.
1: Yeah, that's legally right-handed or left-handed. Are you married, by the way, or

0: No.
1: Okay. All right. What's your partner's name?
0: Robert.
1: Okay. So is Robert left-handed or right-handed?
0: Right-handed.
1: Okay. So he should have lost his right hand, because that is even a better case. Because of, eating and, hitchhiking and all of that, it just makes for a better case. But since he didn't, uh-huh. he wasn't hurt all that much. You may just have to turn it over to your insurance and just pick up on your insurance. I'm assuming you have, comprehensive insurance. You would have to almost for a new car.
0: Right. And we did. And the thing is that we were living with his aunt. So he paid out of pocket all the damage that happened on her land, and he only had $50,000 for the neighbor's pool.
1: And how much damage to her land?
0: I would say, I don't know, like $12,000.
1: $12,000, and then the value of the car. All right, two things. Number one, if no lawyer is going to take it, and I can see why, you're really stuck between a rock and a hard place. Also, it's a really good lesson that you get much more than $50,000 worth of coverage. And I do this over and over and over again when I tell people, my coverage mm-hmm. is $250,500, $250,000, $500,000 for multiple, and I have an umbrella policy on top of that. Just in case I run through a bunch of kindergartners in a crosswalk, because I don't want them going after me and I have to declare bankruptcy. So at this point, and you went through the insurance and you got, I'm assuming they paid out the 50 grand, right?
0: Yes.
1: Yeah. I don't know where else you go on this one. And by the way, accepting that, I don't think you can get more money, because I believe they probably said, no, you can still go. You can still, after a third party, you can go beyond what your coverage is, because it's not the other party suing you. Yeah, I can see the problem. The only answer is lots and lots and lots of insurance. Linda. Hi, Linda. Welcome.
2: I did a kitchen remodel, and I chose a Mexican Saltillo tile from an example I saw on a tile company website in Texas. And I followed the instructions on how to do the install and seal the tile and everything. And, this was probably a year and a half ago or so. And I sent and there was delays in the install because of, the order of how they wanted to put the floor in comparison to the cabinetry and all this. But anyway, so I sent some pictures because it started to change or look, just didn't look like the pictures that I saw on their website as far as like the natural.
1: Okay, the tile itself, you'd had the tile physically at your home. Did you install it?
2: Yes.
1: Okay, good.
2: And installed.
1: All right. And what ended up, what was wrong here was not the installation. It was simply the tile simply changed color.
2: Right. It just looks very odd.
1: No, I understand. Did it look that way when you installed it?
2: Well, because of my, passivity and thinking that it was in some areas of the tile, it's supposed to look that way, like a natural look.
1: All right. But so some areas did and some areas didn't.
2: It does seem like it has. Pardon me?
1: In some areas it looked like it was supposed to look, and some areas did not. Is that correct?
2: Right. Exactly.
1: Okay. All right. Got it.
2: So I sent them some photographs of the sections of the tile after the install. In an email, I sent them some pictures of what I wasn't happy with, and she sent me back a reply saying, "Oh, it's a natural look. It's
1: okay.
2: Supposed to
1: what's
2: look
1: your
2: this
1: okay?
2: Way.
1: Got it. So, Linda, what's your question?
2: Even though it's been all this time that's passed, is there some way I have some type of
1: okay? So, when you say all this time, how long has it been, Linda?
2: It's been since the actual install has probably been like a year and a half.
1: You're fine. You're well within the statute. Is the tile, are you in California and the tile company's in Texas?
2: That's correct, yes.
1: Okay, did they ship the tile to you?
2: Yes.
1: Okay. The issue here is not the possible breach. I mean, it sounds like it could be a breach, although they're going to argue you didn't complain, you should have complained. I mean, there's all kinds of issues here. But that the problem is they're in Texas, and you're here.
2: Right.
1: And you get to hire a lawyer in Texas. How much money was this install, Linda?
2: Between the tile and probably $10,000.
1: Yeah. Well, okay. Do you have a breach on your hand?
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1: I've got to find out the rules on that one because things have changed all over the place. But I think there are going to be some issues there. And I think I can see where you're going, but when you're dealing with a tile coming from out of the country where there are variations anyway, and if there is a documentation, if on that contract it said variations may occur, boom, you're done. There's no place to go. I mean, no place. Now, let me talk about your privacy. I know what your privacy is about. You don't have any. 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I mean, that list goes on forever. 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And because your information is out there and easy to get, it is collected by hundreds of data brokers. 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
4: This week in 1935, the world's first parking meter, known as Parkometer No. 1, is installed on the southeast corner of what was then First Street and Robinson Avenue in Oklahoma City. The first meters cost a nickel an hour and were placed at 20-foot intervals along the curb that corresponded to spaces painted on the pavement. Retailers loved the meters as they encouraged a quick turnover of cars and potential customers, and drivers were forced to accept them as a practical necessity for regulating parking. This week in 1945, the Manhattan Project comes to an explosive end as the first atom bomb is successfully tested in New Mexico. About 120 miles south of Santa Fe, the scientists and a few dignitaries had removed themselves 10,000 yards away to observe as the first mushroom cloud of searing light stretched 40,000 feet into the air. This week in 1955, Disneyland opens its doors. The $17 million theme park was built on 160 acres of former orange groves in Anaheim, California, and soon brought in staggering profits. In the summer of 1955, special invitations were sent out for the opening on July 17th. Unfortunately, the pass was counterfeited, and thousands of uninvited people were admitted into Disneyland on that day. And this week in 2008, The Dark Knight, the fifth film in the big screen Batman series, opens in theaters around the U.S., 6 months after the death of one of its stars, Heath Ledger, who played the Joker. The Dark Knight beat out the previous record holder, 2007 Spider-Man 3, to score the then highest grossing opening weekend of any movie in history, raking in more than $158 million.
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4: What's shaking, fellow sports fans? It's Andy West, and I'm here to take you on a journey back to this week in sports history. We'll start off in 1914. Giants outfielder Red Murray is knocked unconscious by lightning. Now, the myth is that it happened while he was catching a fly ball to end a 21-inning game. The reality was he was waiting to bat when the bolt hit the Giants' dugout and zapped him. Staying with baseball, because it is the season, this week in 1941, New York Yankee Joe DiMaggio's 56-game hitting streak ends in Cleveland, the streak that will probably never be broken. This week in 1973, Nolan Ryan of the California Angels struck out 17 batters and threw his second no-hitter of the year, beating Detroit 6-0. This week in 1980, Johnny Bench hits career home run number 314 to pass Yogi Berra in the all-time career home runs by a catcher.
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4: 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The Angels were rained out at home for just the 16th time in their 55-year franchise history. And this week in 2017, Roger Federer captures his eighth Wimbledon singles title, surpassing Pete Sampras for the most men's singles titles at the All England Club.
1: 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The Weekend Sports Time Capsule on iHeartRadio.
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0: Number three, One Way or Another.

with the boost from their appearance at Woodstock, San Francisco band Santana hits the top 10 with their debut album, Evil Ways. The festival undoubtedly immortalized Jimi Hendrix and ushered in the era of large rock concerts and arena rock bands. Also in October, Led Zeppelin have their only U.S. top 10 hit when Whole Lotta Love reaches number 4.

the Allman Brothers Band released their debut album on Capricorn Records to good reviews but limited sales. And 7 years after his last number one, Elvis Presley tops the charts with Suspicious Minds.

0: cancer. 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My best friend came with me, and neither one of us smoked. I took my three sisters and my brother-in-law and my sister's best friend. None of them have smoked a cigarette, and I want to thank you from the bottom of my heart.
1: 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I'm coming up on 11 years. 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

0: The Beatles released the Phil Spector-produced album Let It Be. It generates three number one hits, Get Back, Let It Be, and their final number one, The Long and Winding Road. The Kinks' song Lola, about a romantic encounter with a transvestite, makes number two UK and number nine US. In July, the Stooges released their second album on Elektra Records, Fun House. And British band Mungo Jerry are number one in the UK, number three in the US with the single In the Summertime.
1: Have a drink, have a drive, go out and see what you can find.
0: In August, Eric Clapton releases his first solo album and scores a top 20 hit with his cover of J.J. Cale's After Midnight. Neil Diamond scores his first number one with Cracklin' Rosie. September of 1970, Neil Young has a top 10 album with After the Gold Rush. War, an anti-war protest song by Edwin Starr, tops the charts.
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7: We have the right coach. Right, Pochettino's the right guy, because now we're talking about soccer, we're talking about going forward. Honestly, and this is the big take, I'm kind of done with the golden generation, and it's time to move on. Balogun and Tillman should be the only definitive holdovers. They're 24, they're part of the new generation.
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David Bowie's single Space Oddity, released to coincide with the Apollo 11 moon landing, reaches number 5 in the UK. Also in July, Bob Dylan has a top 10 hit with Lay Lady Lay in his new deeper-sounding vocal style, which he attributes to quitting smoking.

0: Blood, Sweat, and Tears have a number two hit with Spinning Wheel, popularizing the so-called brass rock movement that includes BST, Chicago, and Electric Flag.
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4: 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Stu Gotts and Company. 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Covino and Rich. The Odd Couple with Rob Parker and Kelvin Washington. The Jason Smith Show with Mike Harmon. And The Ben Maller Show. 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

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Number 3. You Give Love a Bad Name.

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2: The Doors release their sixth and final studio album, L.A. Woman, while Paul McCartney releases his second solo album, Ram, which grossed to number one UK and number two US. The album includes several jibes at John Lennon and the number one single, Uncle Albert, Admiral Halsey. In May of 71, soul singer Marvin Gaye releases his concept album What's Going On and has three top 10 singles. And Rod Stewart's third solo album goes number one and has a number one single, Maggie May. In July of 71,

0: The Allman Brothers released their breakthrough live double album at Fillmore East. And in August, the concert for Bangladesh, organized by George Harrison and Ravi Shankar, is held in New York City. In addition to the organizers, Eric Clapton, Bob Dylan, Badfinger, Leon Russell, and Billy Preston appear.
1: 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Coming up.
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2: In November of 73, Billy Joel's second album yields a minor hit with Piano Man, which

Ringo Starr continues his solo success with a number two album and three top 10 hits, including two number ones, Photograph and You're 16. Meanwhile, John Lennon releases his fourth solo album, Mind Games, which goes to number 9 in the U.S.

0: And in December, the single Taking Care of Business drives the second album by Canadian rock band Bachman Turner Overdrive to number 4. Emerson, Lake & Palmer released their fourth album, Brain Salad Surgery, which goes to number 11. And after passing away in a plane crash in September, Jim Croce has a posthumous number 1 with Time in a Bottle.
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1: California's Creedence Clearwater Revival released their debut LP, which contains the number 11 single, Susie Q. And in August, American band Tommy James and the Shondells have a number one hit in the UK with Money Money. It goes to number 8 in the US. And the Doors have their first number one album and their second and last number one single with Hello, I Love You.
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1: In November of 68, Van Morrison releases his second solo album, Astral Weeks. And Joe Cocker has a UK number one with his cover of The Beatles with A Little Help From My Friends.

0: And in December, Motown holds the top spot with number one hits from Marvin Gaye, I Heard It Through the Grapevine, and the Supremes with Love Child. The Beatles released their first single on their own Apple label, Hey Jude, back with Revolution. The over 7 minute song went to number one in the US and the UK.
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In January of 69, Creedence Clearwater Revival has a number two hit with Proud Mary. The Beatles perform live for the last time on the rooftop of Apple Records in London. And after touring as the New Yardbirds in September of 68, Jimmy Page renames the band Led Zeppelin and releases their debut, which goes top 10 in both the U.S.

0: In February of 69, Detroit rockers MC5 released their debut album, Kick Out the Jams, on Elektra Records. Tommy James and the Shondells have a number one hit with the psychedelic-influenced Crimson and Clover. And San Francisco's Sly and the Family Stone go to number one with the single Everyday People.
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0: Here's what you need to know.
1: Number one, Jannik Sinner won the Wimbledon title in four sets, beating
2: News. I'm Sue Guzman. Initial reports from the medical examiner's office in D.C. say Senator Lindsey Graham likely died from a ruptured aorta.
3: The condition is due to a clogging or hardening of the arteries. Senator Graham's office released the statement from the medical examiner, which also said a full death certificate will not be released until all testing is complete.
2: Fox's Gernal Scott, the senator, had just returned from a diplomatic trip to Ukraine. Tensions still high in the Middle East. Military strikes grew this weekend between the U.S. and Iran over the Strait of Hormuz. State Department spokesman Tommy Pigott telling Fox, our Gulf allies stand with us.
4: We saw our Gulf allies and partners rejecting the idea that any country can charge tolls or fees for transit through an international waterway like the Strait of Hormuz.
2: U.S. says the latest round of strikes have ended. America's listening to Fox News.
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8: Good morning. Former State Senator Dennis Bradley is apologizing after a judge temporarily suspended his law license. Bradley convicted in March for campaign finance and wire fraud. In an interview with News 12, Bradley telling the people of Bridgeport he's sorry, never intended to break the law. 15-year-old girl dead and after a medical emergency on a paddleboard, the Department of Energy and Environmental Protection saying it happened at Crystal Pond in East Hampton. The girl pulled from the water by a Good Samaritan. Crystal Pond Park commissioners say it's been years since they've had a water rescue. They urge visitors to keep safety in mind. And dangerous heat returns to the area, temperatures headed toward the 90s for much of this week. I'm Jake Orwin.
9: Have you heard the news?
10: I'm number one on the kill list.
9: Iran planned to kill Trump.
11: $100 million bounty.
9: Lance Twiggs, roommate of Tyler Robinson, alleged Charlie Kirk assassin.
12: He said he wanted to create messages on bullets.
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13: Good morning, 84 eastbound. Just a little slowdown right around exit 51. 91 north and south in good shape. 291, uneventful for the moment. The road work will begin soon. You have a good ride on Route 2, Route 3, 5 and 15. Kelly Quinn.
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1: Ozempic, Wegovy, GLP-1s. Every day, one thought haunts you. What if I stop? A 2026 British Medical Journal study says you'll gain every pound back, but four times faster. So what now? There is an answer. Alex Gowen patented hypnosis. The Journal of the American Medical Association says adding behavior therapy to GLP-1s produces nearly three times the result than GLP-1s alone. Three times the results. Hypnosis is behavior therapy concentrated. And Alex Gowen hypnosis is the only U.S. patented hypnosis proven useful by the U.S. Patent Office. Ozempic can't talk to your subconscious where every habit lives. 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
7: A political thriller in our midst. A sudden death, a third act twist. Knives out in D.C. Keyboard warriors not being PC. The day of the jackal, a night of the condor. Conspiracies pounding on the White House front door. Mitch McConnell's MIA, Lindsey Graham saw his final day. The toxicology results, what will they be? We'll never know in the age of ADHD.

0: on the death of U.S. Senator Lindsey Graham, which has sent shockwaves across the nation.
1: Yeah, he passed away hours after coming back from a trip to Ukraine. He was 71 years old.
0: News 8's Brittany Taylor joins us live from the state capitol with more on the senator's sudden death and how he is being remembered. Hi, Brittany. Good morning.
2: Alyssa, Laura, good morning to you. Senator Graham is being remembered by his colleagues as one of the most powerful and well-known political figures in Washington. And one of his best friends was actually late Connecticut Senator Joe Lieberman. Now, when it comes to Graham's passing, we are learning from the medical examiner that he suffered from a ruptured aorta. This stems from heart disease. It came just hours after he returned from a trip to Ukraine and just 2 days after his 71st
3: birthday.
2: Zelensky
3: killed him.
2: President Trump has ordered flights to be flown at half staff nationwide
4: in
2: Graham's honor until Saturday, July 18th. The South Carolina politician came from humble beginnings. He was the first person in his family to go to college. He never ended up marrying. He is survived by his sister, who he helped raise following his parents' death, as well as his nieces. Graham becoming part of Congress in 1994, making a name for himself when it came to the impeachment of President Bill Clinton. He was very close with President Donald Trump, who spoke to the senator the night he died. Here's reaction from the president and Graham's other colleagues on Capitol Hill. Take a listen.
5: And he said, you know, I feel good, but I'm tired. He was like a member of the family to me. It's very tough, actually.
6: I don't know another person who spent his entire adult life for one purpose, to make sure America remained the safest country on the planet to live.
7: When he would be in the right place at the right time, man, he could get things done.
3: That's Cory Booker there.
2: And Graham was known as one of Ukraine's most vocal supporters in Congress. Happening today, Connecticut Senator Richard Blumenthal is going to be holding a press conference to advocate for a piece of legislation that he introduced last year with Senator Lindsey Graham to call for additional sanctions on Russia. That news conference happening right here at the state capitol at 10 a.m.
3: And there you have it, my girl Brittany Taylor giving it to you straight. Flags in Connecticut being lowered to half staff to honor Senator Lindsey Graham dying from a brief and sudden illness. Scary stuff, you know, 71 years old, 12 years away from old VP. You know, that stuff gets a little too close to home. Conspiracy theories abounding. But yeah, I mean, the scariest part about it is that aortal burst, that aortal rupture, whatever you want. The reality of that can just be it. Spoke that day before, footage of it. And those things can just happen. A ruptured aorta stemming from heart disease. This is not prevented. Nice of Cory Booker to be on there with positive things to say, because the left, yet again, just some of the posts, is this just bonkers? I can't think of the person, even in my horrific just personal life, that I would go out of my way to post good. I can't think. Certainly nothing political would ever motivate me to do it. But even in like your own personal life where you've been really hurt, and I can't see taking the time of, you know, would it be really good if I say, how about this? Look at this. Look at this. I'm glad you're dead. What do you, anyone you could call? You ever heard of Mahjong? Maybe get into a Mahjong club or do a little, like, I read stuff yesterday that was just so, I don't want to see, even say reminiscent of, Charlie Kirk stuff was actually scary. It was as scary as it was disturbing. And certainly Lindsey Graham did spend his life being a controversial figure. Not intending to be. I don't think that was the intention. It's just who he was, with a lot of controversy surrounding him at all times. A lot of speculation, a lot of curiosity. You know, forgot the whole thing. They say he'd never been married. That arched a lot of eyebrows there, that someone could be smart enough to know never to do that. But that also lent itself to a lot of pot shots for him, especially being, you know, far right Republican. Is that safe to say? Far right, you know, what's he hiding? What are the secrets he's hiding there? In the meantime, people coming out of the woodwork saying, at the same time, so Lindsey Graham, he's gone at the age of 71, and yet no one's seen Mitch McConnell in ages. And now all of a sudden, everybody is of the belief that he may have passed and it's being kept from us. Why would it be being, why? What is the gain there? As a matter of fact, on the TV set right here at Radio Towers Park, just in the middle of that little rant, they flashed on Fox 61. An update on Mitch McConnell's health coming up. It's like they have to speak to it now. Like, this is forcing that hand. The guy's been freezing on television for 2 years. I'm sure he's just someone, he's in a rocker. Why this gave, why the passing of Lindsey Graham gave birth to, this is, somebody actually wrote, this is all just to distract us from the fact that Mitch McConnell already died. Lindsey Graham's death is? So was it coordinated? Was he murdered to keep us all? Because so many of us are looking for Mitch McConnell. Like, people are just out there. That it's tragic. That suspicious. That sure there's a bigger game being played. I, of course, my go-to was he, with Graham was, did he encounter a Clinton at any point within the last 48 hours of his life? Because that's the... any proximity to the Clintons, and he had, huh?
4: He was a big Bill Clinton impeachment guy.
3: I recall,
4: trying to get him impeached.
3: Well, his... if I recall correctly at that time, his self-righteousness with regard to that, for lack of a better word, is what started him getting the hit. Taking the hints that he was a closeted gay man, right? That dogged him the entirety of his political career by those, you know, by the keyboard warriors who yesterday were in celebration mode. We're a sad species, dude, front to back. We just are, which is why I so appreciate your birthday gift this year. These summer days that I had this weekend, it was a beautiful weekend. I enjoyed it by the pool. I mean, rest in peace to Lindsey Graham, a guy who seemingly gave his life with intention to his love of country and party loyalty and a set of beliefs. It's scary. To me, it's scary. 71 years old, that's just not far from where I am, having just turned 59, and things can just rupture. Sure, they can your whole life. We should be living our lives that way and not wasting so much time with our vitriol and on our social media. And that's why I think I enjoyed this weekend as much as I did. I lounged. I enjoyed myself. And this news, and, you know, I wasn't the biggest follower of Graham. And there were a lot of times Graham said and did things where, moderately irksome, and it's like, okay, what did Lindsey Graham say on this? I mean, good Lord, I think he did an episode of Married with Children. It's been around so long. And yes, just hours after returning from Ukraine, is curious. And in just 2 days after turning 71, closer in age to me than ever before, but watching our reaction to that, it's one of the downsides. You know, social media, I know I have my moments where there are upsides, my moments where there are downsides. It's just watching people the way they, like, give it a breath. Give it a couple of days. Let the body get in the ground. I don't know that the right does it. And if they do, it's awful. Like when Trump went, Rob Reiner never liked him at all in the family. And that's why his son, it was just kind of like, dude, what are you? And you're the president. But that's just the nature of some people. That's just that. That's one of the things they love about this, about their little gadget, and they get to go and comment and get their likes and their shares, or their clown emoji slapped right on their as means of comment. We'll have the local reaction to Graham's passing. And it does say right here, became a part of Congress 1994 and made a name for himself. The Bill Clinton scandal. I don't know that that's the way I would put it in a eulogy, making a name for yourself over someone else's adultery. I mean, I think there was more to him than that. You could frame, you could word it better than that, but look, it's right where Jimmy, you know, first thing you thought of too, so surely he did. We'll have more of the local reaction on that. Tons to get to, actually, on a busy Monday morning here at the project. It is July 13. I don't know. Does that make it thereabouts close to the halfway mark as far as the summer's concerned? Maybe so. That's why you should be enjoying these beautiful days. Another beautiful one coming our way today, and then the humidity is back tomorrow. But like I said, it's a busy show. Let's get to it.
8: New Haven. Warm today, but turning hot tomorrow. Hi, everybody. I'm New Haven Chief Meteorologist Gil Simmons. I hope you had a great weekend. Sunshine, a few clouds today, 80s, a shower near the Mass line, but haze, heat, humidity, 90s tomorrow. 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
11: Baseball's All-Star break has arrived. The Braves, Brewers, and Dodgers are the division leaders in the National League. The Rays and Rangers lead, and the White Sox and Guardians are tied atop the American League divisions. Tonight in Philadelphia, it's the Home Run Derby, the All-Star game itself coming up tomorrow. Reports out that Michigan could be changing athletic directors. Ward Manuel's job said to be in jeopardy after an internal investigation into recent scandals in Michigan's athletic department. I'm Matt McCoy.
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0: Maybe I should be getting up there for Sayreville, New Jersey's own Jon Bon Jovi, who's smack dab in the middle of 9 sold-out shows at Madison Square Garden. Yet Jimmy J manages to just say, what's going on? Why all this talk about Jon Bon Jovi? In the middle of 9 sold-out shows, right up the street from us right now. Made a comment about this on my social media yesterday, because this is my dude. And there he was, you know, big part of my life. Big part of the book, Tale of Two Talk Show Hosts. He was very much, man, he traipsed these halls, Radio Towers Park, late 90s, early 2000s. The record with It's My Life being a big comeback record, if you will. And then not long after that, going number one on the country charts with Who Says You Can't Come Home, Who Says You Can't Go Home. That was like 8 years later. I mean, this is a guy who's big hits each decade, and now blew out his vocal cords, an atrophied vocal cord. So now he's got a piece of metal in there. You know, he had same surgery as Shania Twain. And you hear it, man. And it's tough for me to watch as a fan to see him out there. And yesterday I commented, I know a lot of people go into the shows and they're like, I'm taking that final tour. I don't know that it's even going to be final. I don't know why you would do it, because he was once one of the most, you know, exciting front men in rock and roll. Really high energy show. Loved going to see, saw him a lot of times. And now he's just straining, contorting. And yeah, I could go on and on and say things like, and there's no Richie and there's no this. And I got a lot of feedback on my comments on social media, and they're just like, you're leaving out the biggest thing, man. You're saying he's doing it for ego, and he's not. It's not for the fans. It's for ego. It's for the money. And I'm like, he doesn't need more money. And they're like, it's for the money. Could always use more. There's kids and grandkids, and he did just become a grandfather, I think, a few times over, at least once, with the son who married the actress, Millie Bobby Brown. They have a child. And I mean, Jon Bon Jovi's a grandfather. These are those days. And yeah, there's money to be left. I guess there's always more money to be made. My head doesn't really work that way. I'm not that kind of guy. And I probably should be, which is why Skid Row, and I don't mean the band, awaits as far as my future is concerned, because I don't plan like that. But a lot of people are just like, man, he's high ticket prices. He's the king of high ticket prices. 9 sold out shows. I mean, that's why they're doing it. And that's why he's doing it at the very least. I don't know. I think he loves it. I think I left out that part, too. In any event, my little commentary on social media yesterday that led to so much feedback lent itself to me going down a rabbit hole yesterday, floating in my pool, right? Jimmy J's birthday present just taking me to Fagaria, just taking me to faraway lands. Even though I was floating in my pool, and I just, no, you know what? I got to talk a little junk. I got to hide it. I went to Bon Jovi on the iHeartRadio app, and I got to talk to somebody in charge. If I'm on Bon Jovi on the iHeartRadio app, that doesn't mean any Poison should suddenly play. Or any LA Guns should. I'm on Bon Jovi. So I had to go to YouTube and pick albums. Now I got to endure commercials while I'm listening to my albums, because I'm floating in the pool. Although at the same time, I'm in faraway lands. Thanks to Jimmy J. I got out of the pool yesterday after 4 hours of floating and Bon Jovi. Jim, I went in the house and made 4 of the best filet mignons you've ever. Birthday gift from the good Dr. Monge from a few weeks back. Yeah. I know. Yeah. They're good, man. You know, sometimes people think Omaha steak. I love my Omaha steak. You know, it's a little tradition between Dr. Mongillo and I, his generosity. And evidently Luke does, too. And Luke's not a big fan leaving anything for others. He will eat that last filet mignon. Evidently, I have raised a son who... How many did he even have? I think he had 3 filet mignons yesterday. You ever go through that with your kids, too? Because I was doing it yesterday, especially, Jim. Thanks to your gift. I was like, you guys are living good. This is good. This is called good living. Are you even aware? Do you ever sometimes wonder if your kids don't know how good they have it?
1: All the time.
0: I'm like, I really want you to go over to somebody's house where... I remember one time saying, I want you to go over to somebody's house where, you know, like their mother's screaming and Luke was like, been there. It was tremendous. But yes, the sold-out shows at Madison Square Garden continue. While they're a struggle for me, I'm happy for all of you out there who are enjoying them. We'll drop some Bon Jovian throughout this morning.
2: Fox News, I'm Sue Guzman. Initial reports from the medical examiner's office in D.C. say Senator Lindsey Graham likely died from a ruptured aorta.
3: The condition is due to a clogging or hardening of the arteries. Senator Graham's office released the statement from the medical examiner, which also said a full death certificate will not be released until all testing is complete.
2: Fox's Colonel Scott, the senator, had just returned from a diplomatic trip to Ukraine. Tensions still high in the Middle East. Military strikes grew this week between the U.S. and Iran over the Strait of Hormuz. State Department spokesman Tommy Pigott telling Fox, our Gulf allies stand with us.
4: We saw our Gulf allies and partners rejecting the idea that any country can charge tolls or fees for transit through an international waterway like the Strait of Hormuz.
2: U.S. says the latest round of strikes have ended. America's listening to Fox News.
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8: Good morning. An investigation is on a teen dead after she apparently fell into an Eastford pond. Authorities say the 15-year-old girl appeared to have had a medical emergency before falling into the water at Crystal Pond yesterday afternoon. Witness pulled the teen from the water. She was taken to the hospital but pronounced dead. Police search for a suspect who fled a moped crash in Berlin. Officers called to an area off New Britain Road for the crash involving 2 mopeds over the weekend. One driver suffered serious injuries. The other fled on foot. Police say that driver was driving a stolen moped. And a baby boy is doing well after he was born on the side of Route 2 in East Hartford. Archie Doyle said he had to deliver his son himself before emergency responders were able to arrive. I'm Jake Orwin.
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12: 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Fox 61, traffic.
13: 84 eastbound, slowing it down. Exit 48 into 51. Westbound coming in all right. I don't have any trouble on Route 2, Route 9, even 72. No problem. 91 southbound, making your way in through the capital city. 44 is all right. And that's both sides of the river. Kelly Quinn.
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4: Welcoming to the show, Richard Meddy, who announced back in April his candidacy for state rep, 22nd District. Welcome to the show. Appreciate you taking the time to come on, sir.
5: Thank you for having me.
4: I was really, I don't know if excited is the right word, but to see all of those years put in. Although, how many years were you at Sikorsky? You love to see a former Sikorsky employee then throw their hat in the ring in a political capacity, because Sikorsky is, like, in so many ways, the life's blood of Connecticut.
5: I spent 30-plus years with Sikorsky Aircraft, the last 22 as a senior quality manager in the aftermarket overhaul and repair.
4: Yeah.
5: It was a fun time. I had the opportunity to work on Marine One as a leader, and had a great team that worked for me.
4: Yeah. Do you think the day's ever going to come to pass when Sikorsky calls it quits on Connecticut altogether? I mean, we've lost bits and pieces, and God knows Connecticut is losing some businesses I never thought we'd lose. And Sikorsky's the top of that pyramid, but we are losing bits and pieces.
5: Yes, we've lost General Electric, Aetna, 134 years.
4: Yeah.
5: We've lost Raytheon United Technologies, who used to own Sikorsky Aircraft. Sikorsky's been here for 103 years. I sure hope that we can get some more Republicans in and make better decisions in Hartford and make it more affordable for new businesses and growing current businesses.
4: And is that what led you to finally decide, you know, I'm in. I'm going to announce my candidacy, you know, 22nd District.
5: Well, I had a lot of conversations with a lot of leaders, one being Dr. Pettit, Bill Pettit, and a lot of the leaders in the Republican Party. And when I was doing my research, when you see that we're the second highest energy cost, third highest citizen tax burden on our citizens, fifth highest to retire, 46th ranking for long-term economic outlook, and the erosion of our constitutional rights, I had to get involved. I had to jump in with both feet.
4: And Plainville, too, is one of the, I'm a Connecticut lifer. I'm 59 years old. I've lived here my whole life. It's so difficult to come on here and bash Connecticut every day when I loved growing up here. And there's still so many parts of Connecticut that I think are just beautiful. You know, Plainville out that way, it's a beautiful part of Connecticut. I do a lot of business in Ridgefield, Connecticut. I remember when I was a kid, I mean, the running gag, for lack of a better way of putting it, was the dream in life was to, you know, to work here and retire in Connecticut. Now, people who live in Connecticut can't retire in Connecticut.
5: Yeah, it's sinful, isn't it?
4: It is.
5: You know, when we look at what we're doing, our high cost of living, all the economic challenges, the Connecticut business tax, the citizens' tax burdens, we're just not an affordable or a competitive state, whether it's with New England, the tri-state area, or anywhere pretty much on the eastern seaboard. We're just not competitive anymore. And that's why businesses are leaving. They leave because of the legislative tax policies and the overspending and overtaxation of a state that has completely gone the wrong way. Yeah. And it's time for change. You know, when we look at what affordable states do, they do none of these things. They keep the cost of homes and rents, 30% of medium income. You know, they drive the cost of essentials like energy, taxation, home rentals. They keep all that down. They drive it down. They don't overspend. They don't overtax. They don't overregulate. And they don't ram unfunded mandates down our throats. And that's what successful states in the United States are doing now.
4: That's well said.
5: We have to get back to being successful.
4: Yeah, that's well said. And for those of you who would like to, and maybe there's another page too, but on Facebook there's Plainville Republicans CT. You probably have a page of your own too, but I was perusing that page earlier this morning, and I saw something really interesting. Somebody had come out and said, what is your stance on HB 5044 and SB 450? And the Plainville Republicans, whoever the admin on that, their reply was, send us your direct contact info, and Rich will reach out to you himself. I mean, that kind of accessibility, I don't know how long you'll be able to sustain it, maybe the whole time. I've never seen anything like that before, though, where it's like he'll call you himself and have a long conversation with you about it rather than reply here on this page. Did you want to tackle either of those bills, though, sir?
5: Well, I believe, you know, the people that are asking about these bills, we're going to see them door knocking. We're going to see them, you know, at events and things of that nature. Come up, talk to me. If you don't have time at that moment, I'll give you my phone number. We'll talk offline.
4: Really great.
5: Whatever it takes to help you understand my position and to help you understand that if Connecticut doesn't change our pathway, we're going to fail. We already are failing, to be truthful.
4: Oh, yeah, and have been for a while.
5: You know, we've been failing for quite a while, and it's been a 15-year Democratic rule. It's really longer than that, but we've had back-to-back Malloy and now Lamont, and we're just not getting the job done.
4: No.
5: Not since 2017 have we had an equality in the House and an equality in the Senate that forces debate and forces better ideas and better outcomes, and not either side winning and driving something that is financially sound to the citizens of Connecticut.
4: And again, you're hearing Richard Meddy. He's on with us right now, Plainville's own. Should note, though, state rep for the 22nd House district seeking, running there. And that includes Plainville, Farmington, Southington in the Connecticut General Assembly. I hear there was an event last night. Your opponent had an interesting event last night.
5: Yes, she did. I didn't go. How often do you have to hear failed policies to know they failed? So I didn't go to that. We did have some Republicans go to that event. I did see some clips on it. It's just the same old story. Nothing new. They want to just do the same thing. They want to keep taxing and spending, giving some things for nothing, freebies, and that's not what Connecticut was built on.
4: Yeah.
5: You know, hard work is what Connecticut is built on.
4: I agree.
5: You know, the governor likes saying he rolls up his sleeves. I wonder if he, you know, rolled them up when he was cutting trees down on his property.
4: Ha!
5: You know,
4: my opponent,
5: I'm sure she's a nice person. I'm sure she means well. But her bills, I mean, every bill she writes that luckily none of them advance, always are we're trying to raise taxes, trying to create more revenue so they can have progressive tax policy so they can continue to spend more money, not less.
4: Yeah.
5: Connecticut has to get our economic house in order, and we have to spend a little less and spend more strategically.
4: Yeah.
5: We have to grow business in Connecticut. We just talked about all the companies that left.
4: Oh, yeah, sure. Is it true that she had Johanna Hayes as like a special guest last night?
5: I do hear that, yes.
4: Yeah.
5: That's
4: interesting to me.
5: She was there.
4: That's interesting to me for a couple reasons. I mean, one, Johanna Hayes just had a very serious health scare less than a week ago. So the fact that she was able to, go straight from a hospital, very serious health scare. And it's very Democrat playbook. You know, I watched the Milford mayoral race this past fall, almost a year ago at this point. And they had finally gotten a Republican back in office there after many years as mayor. He got one term, and then Chris Murphy just started showing up with his challenger this time around. It's very Democrat playbook. I know people like to see the big names or the recognizable names, like, look who's with me, like look who's signing off on me. But we shouldn't be so suggestible. Like, that shouldn't work in the way that it does. And I can't even believe anyone would ask somebody just hospitalized can come straight from the hospital to my whatever restaurant or wherever my event is at, and photo ops and whatnot. They're all about the photo ops.
5: They are about all the photo ops, but they're nowhere to be found when bad policies come out.
4: Yeah, yeah.
5: They're nowhere. They don't want to own any of the things that this state is going through right now.
4: Yeah.
5: That are directly related to their leadership and one-party rule.
4: Yeah.
5: Ownership and everything, every business, if you couldn't get ads on your show, your company would probably let you go because you would not be profitable. You would not be, you know, bringing a show that brings in profit. Mm. And the same thing with government.
4: Just had a meeting about that. That's kind of creepy.
5: Spending and taxing, it doesn't work.
4: Yeah. How can people follow along, Rich, if you don't mind my calling you that? Is there a website for Rich Medi?
5: We do have a website, Rich Medi, yep, richmedi.com. We can go on that.
4: Okay.
5: We have a Facebook page.
4: Yep.
5: That you can go on to. It is Rich Medi 22.
4: Okay.
5: And our Facebook page is updated. We've done a ton of events all over our district, meeting all types of people. We're doing a ton of door knocking. You'll see us at our doors. We're going to be out Saturday and 2-3 times next week. We'll be out knocking doors, and if we're not knocking doors on a rainy day, we'll be calling. So
4: I love it.
5: We're going to be busy, busy.
4: Yeah, nice chatting with you. And Plainville Republicans, CT, their Facebook page, doing a good job of backing you up as well. We'll have you on again as we get closer. Rich Medi, again,
5: is
4: the name. I appreciate you taking the time to come on this morning. Good luck.
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9: 291 westbound. Now we have roadwork delays as you're coming in around exit 1D, 91 north and south. Not bad. 84 eastbound, still slower. Exit 4851, Route 9, north and south, uneventful. And you're looking pretty good on Route 2 east-west as well. Kelly Quinn.
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0: All right, look, I said I got to do right by my guy. Could he even do this song? Dry County was a challenge in the day off the Keep the Faith record from 1994. I think I'm wrong. Could be 92. One of my favorite deep cuts. Look, there's so many times I saw this band. I just don't feel like I'm necessarily missing out right now, especially when I saw my man on top of his game. I wanted to share one of the shows that I saw because I got into a conversation with some real fans yesterday on social media about it. I mentioned a time that I saw him at the Orpheum in Boston. And some purist came out and was like, oh, so you caught one of the Orpheum Christmas shows? And I was like, this is before Jimmy J and his wonderful Christmas and birthday presents. I'm like, Christmas shows? And he's like, yeah, they used to do a Christmas show at the Orpheum once a year. And it was all for charity. I'm like, yeah, it was a charity show. I had no memory that it was a Christmas show. We're going back to 94. Get a load of this sprawling set list, because these were the shows where it's like the Orpheum's intimate. It was like seeing them at Toad's, which Bon Jovi played at Toad's. They opened their Keep the Faith tour at Toad's Place, New Haven, Connecticut. And so it's like seeing them there. It's like, wow, they're like right there. But don't forget, this is coming from a guy who's in the Living on a Prayer video. I'm in it. So I'm very accustomed to them being right in front of my face. But this was the night that I realized, oh, they're kind of like all, like Tico's a legit, extraordinary drummer. Dave Bryan is an extraordinary keyboardist. Sambora in particular really shined this night. They opened with the Beatles' help, then did with a little help from my friends, which he's opening with right now. Bad Medicine, Keep the Faith, Something for the Pain. And this is when Richie started playing some of his solo stuff at the show, which I did not, admittedly, had not gotten into at this time. Stranger in This Town, The Answer, the solo. And I was like, I got to get these solo records. I don't know why I haven't even. And Richie's solo stuff is fantastic. Then they started, Dave Bryan just started singing Stones songs. Let It Bleed, Jumpin' Jack Flash. The keyboard is just doing his own solo stuff, you know, doing Stones covers. Then we got Blaze of Glory, Blood Money, Dry County, Someday I'll Be Saturday Night, Lay Your Hands on Me, Blood on Blood, Wanted Dead or Alive, This Ain't a Love Song, which his vocals and This Ain't a Love Song, unbelievable. And then, yes, evidently the gentleman is correct, Jim. They careened through a slew of Christmas classics. Please Come Home for Christmas. I wish every day could be like Christmas. I think those are Bon Jovi originals, at least one of them. I wish every day could be like Christmas. I have no memory of the Christmas tunes. All I remember is leaving the Orpheum on that night. Back in the days where you drove. I know a lot of people are like, those days haven't ended for me, but I recently admitted they did for me. The driving 3 hours for a show and then driving home that night. But I did. The Camaro took to the highway back home that night. And it was the most intimate I had ever seen the band. I mean, we took listeners to see Bon Jovi solo anyway. The Strand in Rhode Island. All big meet and greet. Very good to his fans, interacting with his fans, posing for pictures with his bands. But this guy, this was a guy whose vocals, really, they were underestimated then and sorely missed now. And if I had to pick my favorite time of seeing Bon Jovi, it would probably be that Orpheum Christmas show, 1994. Tremendous show in my concert life.
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1: Fox News, I'm Gianna Gelosi. The Senate returns today under a dark cloud after the sudden death of Senator Lindsey Graham.
2: The Washington, D.C. medical examiner's preliminary examination found that the 71-year-old suffered an aortic dissection, or essentially complications from cardiovascular disease. An emergency crews responded to a report of chest pain at a home listed as one of Graham's addresses.
1: It's Fox's Alex Hogan. Lindsey Graham was 71. The U.S. conducting a fresh round of strikes against Iran last night in an attempt to counter Tehran's aggression in the Strait of Hormuz.
3: The U.S. military says it hit dozens of Iranian targets overnight. This in response to Iran hitting another container ship on Sunday in the Strait of Hormuz. Iran, meanwhile, says it targeted United States military facilities in Bahrain and destroyed radar systems in Oman.
1: It's Fox's Jonathan Savage. 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
7: Good morning. Former State Senator Dennis Bradley is apologizing after a judge temporarily suspended his law license. Bradley convicted in March for campaign finance and wire fraud. In an interview with News 12, Bradley telling the people of Bridgeport he's sorry, never intended to break the law. 15-year-old girl dead and after a medical emergency on a paddleboard, the Department of Energy and Environmental Protection saying it happened at Crystal Pond in Eastford. The girl pulled from the water by a Good Samaritan. Crystal Pond Park Commissioners say it's been years since they've had a water rescue. They urge visitors to keep safety in mind. And dangerous heat returns to the area, temperatures headed toward the 90s for much of this week. I'm Jake Orwin.
8: Have you heard the news?
9: I'm number one on the kill list.
8: Iran planned to kill Trump.
10: $100 million bounty.
8: Lance Twiggs, roommate of Tyler Robinson, alleged Charlie Kirk assassin.
11: He said he wanted to engrave messages on bullets.
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12: 91 north and south still in very good shape. 84 eastbound, you're going to see some more slow traffic. Exit 4851 westbound coming in fine. 384, no complaints. 291 westbound, bridge work underway. That's going to slow you down. Exit 2 right into 1D eastbound, wide open. Route 9, Route 2, 72 rolling. Kelly Quinn.
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1: A political thriller in our midst. A sudden death, a third act twist. Knives Out in D.C. Keyboard warriors not being PC. The Day of the Jackal, a night of the Condor. Conspiracies pounding on the White House front door. Mitch McConnell's MIA. Lindsey Graham saw his final day. The toxicology results, what will they be? We'll never know in the age of ADHD.

0: Hey, good morning. Thanks for... You'll never encounter that again in the rest of your radio career, Jim. And I doubt you ever did before.
1: Oh, that's great.
0: The thing said, you know, I wish there was a reel somewhere or a place where you could listen to all anybody who's ever done radio. The thing said just a fraction of a second before the mic gets turned on. They're always really extraordinary
2: things. I don't think they can do it on the radio. They have to be, like, serious or something.
0: Oh, it's unbelievable. It is Monday, July 13th. I appreciate you checking in on the old Vinnie Penn Project. Looking at another beautiful day already, knocking on 70 degrees right now. And just a sunny day, no humidity, but it all returns tomorrow. The heat advisories are coming our way and, you know, and all that. But it is July. We're midway through this summer. Let's make the most of it. The campaign trail is heating up to that end. I'm perplexed by this. I thought it was an error. Almost wanted to contact my man Paul Bass over at NewHavenIndependent.org, although, I mean, I'm fairly certain he stopped talking to me a couple of years ago. Although I saw him this past fall when I moderated the debate between Justin Ellicker and Steve Orozco, and we had a nice little exchange. I think I even said to him, you have dumped me. And he kind of didn't dispel the theory. And yet I spy a headline, Ellicker files for re-election. It's like, files for re-election? I should let him know. That's good. He just won re-election just 5 minutes ago. What do you mean he filed for re-election? He did, though. Is that insane? He's already raised $97,000. He quietly filed for re-election in April. So wait a minute. This is the way we do things right now? And now it's going to be 4 years. Maybe that's the whole reason that whole thing got slapped down as the question du jour this time around. Should mayors, you guys want to keep doing this every 2 years? Should we make it four? I liked the two, but this is weird. So you run, election day's early November, you get sworn in January, and you immediately got to file for re-election that April? It seems a bit premature, doesn't it? And this is for his 2027 mayoral run, wherein he has already won. I apologize. Well, yeah. But he's already raised $97,000. And how could he not when he's this cool?
1: Was that him?
0: I mean, how do you not raise $97,000 when you're that cool? Yeah, it's Ellicker on the green. No, Jim, it is perplexing behavior for Mayor Justin Ellicker.
3: Can everyone say A-O? Can everyone say
0: come on, guys. I don't know what to do.
2: You know what that reminds me of?
0: Now you're really getting person. This is New Haven that I love. It's already, it's unsafe, it's crime riddled. Now it's uncool. how many more hits going to take? Can everybody go, why would we do this? What were you just about to say?
2: Remember, it's like Howard Dean. We're going to go to Wisconsin.
0: You always bring that.
2: I love that. You always bring that. It's the funniest speech in the world, ever.
0: And that just totally stopped that dude's role. The whole nation was like, but will that happen here in New Haven? Doubtful. He's on the New Haven green. There's, you know, 12 people. 9, if you don't count those who called the New Haven green home, the people living there. And he's out there doing a call and response That a lot of people are like, yeah, it was curious. You know, he's not that kind of an energetic candidate. Everybody say, hey, ooh, looking perplexed. It always sounds like there's more of a response than there really is, too, because typically the person filming it who posts it, they do it. So it sounds like everybody, nobody's responding. And we're already here. He's 6 months into his fourth term, and he filed on April Fool's Day to run as a Democrat in New Haven's 2027 mayoral election. Now, you know, what do I do here? I'm exhausted from covering the last election and from being hopeful during the last election and actually, you know, having him on. And I can't say that he's one of the few elected officials where I could say, Democrats in particular, where I can say, you know, he was a gentleman. He came up to me. I give him a hard time. I call him Ichabod. I raged against that dude all last year. My son's down there. It's not safe. It's a war zone half the time. I want him gone. And he came up to me, extended his hand, knowing all that. Came on the show. I enjoyed the conversation, for lack of really a better way of putting it, because we had an honest exchange. And him, I can just say, we just really do disagree on a lot. There are things that he believes in that I just don't agree with. Our priorities are not the same. I do think he's in over his head. I think the embarrassments he suffered are astounding. Within minutes of being sworn in, your chief of police, you find out, is doing what? And you barely crawl out of that scandal. Just Friday, I'm here doing a story where it's like, big news, mid-year crime stats, gun violence down, rape reports are up 280%. I didn't even think that figure existed. And this is New Haven. And he's running again. And, you know, I've been saying for a while here on the New Haven Independent, on the message boards, which were large for years. You know, I'm a subscriber, you know, for years. They're so liberal. And they're largely new, predominantly, I'm in New Haven. It's why I'm on here. It's why I'm commenting. You know, I'm not from either that or people lie, because that is what we do. But I've noticed the tonal shift. Like, the first comment is, for the love of whoever anyone believes in, please no, just go away. That's comment number one. So how does he win? And so overwhelmingly, as he did, as we just saw, even though Jimmy Jay and I were right here reporting, the voter turnout was maybe the worst it's ever been. Do you remember? You couldn't possibly remember.
2: It's like 13% or something of the electorate, 13 or something.
0: It was wildly, extremely wildly low. Second comment speaks right to everything I'm talking about right there, or just really touched upon it, is one can't help but notice how much of this money they're bragging about right here comes from people who don't live in New Haven. Maybe this is why the citizens' voices don't get heard. I don't think you guys are loud enough, or cheer me on enough, or come on here enough. We're living in a time where New Haven, this mayor, is shifting the residency mandate. So live wherever you want. Maybe. So if that's happening, how can I make it that the money you generate can only come from New Haven? I would like to see that all of your money, I know it's a tall order, but that you're going to raise, get it raised from people in New Haven who have skin in the game. All the money's just coming from Democrats outside New Haven to keep the, you know. I mean, Harp, his predecessor, was put in place by Malloy. She didn't even want the gig. I think she even went on record at one point saying, the governor wanted to put me here. It's how the Democrats play. Got a player here, put this piece here, this piece. We got the stronghold, right? Do we got everything landlocked? That's it. And it's stayed that way forevermore. Then the comments just continue from there. One person writes, you know, would a longtime resident who has had relevant education and experience, who is not enmeshed in Yale and East Rock, and who has a good business sense and enlightened but pragmatic view, please run for mayor? There is entirely too much focus on Yale, and Yale unions, and Yale-affiliated industries, and Yale affiliates, and East Rockers nerds. East Rocker nerds, and far too little focus on the rest of the long-term city residents' needs in neighborhoods outside of East Rock and downtown. That's absolutely right. You just miss one thing. That person did run against him not even a year ago from Morris Cove, and his focus was a Yale takedown. And he was a person of color. Still, none of it mattered to the enlightened liberal denizens of the Elm City.
4: 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Fairly nice weather today. Hi, everybody. Welcome to Monday. I'm News 8 Chief Meteorologist Gil Simmons. Sunshine, a few afternoon clouds, maybe a shower near the Mass Line. Warm 80s. 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
1: What a catastrophe.
2: No, that was so my fault. I'm so sorry.
1: Not at all. You were just being so cocky.
2: Yeah, I was.
1: I had to call you out on it. Hey, we've got the Monday morning... Monday morning madness here at Radio Towers Park, July 13th. Picking up where we left off. You know, it's interesting. There was a phone call, a campaign email sent out on Friday afternoon with regard to this whole Justin Ellicker already back. He does say something that's kind of inarguable. He was asked, the switch to four-year terms, how big a role did that play in you, like, getting to it? This early, you just settled in. Although that dude didn't have any boxes out. He wasn't starting to pack. He hadn't taken a framed photo of the family off the wall in his office. I don't think he ever broke a sweat at any point during that. And he should have. The condition of New Haven, he should have. So he's asked, did that have an impact on why you're raising money so early? You're already practically at $100,000. And he said it was not top of mind. But he did go on to say that I did learn over doing this job, all these terms, campaigning takes a lot of time away from running a city. And if you're constantly campaigning, you know, over a two-year period, you don't get as much done. Exact quote was, spreading out the work of the campaign over a longer period of time will help me concentrate more on the work of being mayor. Again, you know, tell us you're in over your head without telling us you're in over your head. I mean, and that's all I have seen. He touted the administration's accomplishments, fostering the construction of lots of new housing, reducing violence and crime overall, expanding Compass and investing in youth and education. You're grasping at straws as far as I'm concerned. The reducing violence thing is the one I can't. It was even put that way comically on Friday. Reduce it. Let's not eradicate it. Let's reduce it. And how are we going to do it? What were they talking about? I think it was more cameras. I saw an interesting comment on the thread, and it's all New Haven folks commenting on this stuff. I'd like to think, anyway. And one writes, you know, it could be worse. He could get primaried from the left, and our New Haven Dems could pick a socialist for mayor. I'm a traditional Democrat. This is my biggest fear. You may not like Justin Ellicker, but he's not a fundamentally bad person. That's the most interesting statement in this whole lot. And there's a lot of interesting statements in this lot. But this is the likability end of the equation boggles the mind now. I mean, Lamont, he's not a bad guy. Trump, but I don't like him. When did all this likability come into play? He's not even close to being a fundamentally bad person, this guy writes. And he's actually concerned because he's a traditional Democrat. He's coming out and saying, you know, there's far left stuff that I'm willing to concede is cuckoo territory. And the fact of the matter is, Ellicker's down with all that. He wouldn't chafe at any of that being thrown in his lap. He'll play the role of hardcore liberal as much as you want him to. Gentleman writes, you may not like his people or his policies or his approach, but there's far, far worse out there, and you all know I'm speaking the truth. I don't agree with many choices this administration has made, the people they've installed, etc., but I don't think the city would be in any better place with different leadership. You're wrong, sir. It just would be a party other than the one you're a part of. You're saying right here, I don't agree with many choices this administration has made. You're settling. You're boasting about settling. And literally saying there's worse in your own party than him, but party loyalty forces you to stick with them rather than a viable Republican option, if not independent option. He says most of our issues are structural, and the boss at the helm is really just a passenger on a bigger ship. This is the man you want to stay in power. So when you refer to as not a leader, a passenger on a bigger ship, you really want your mayor to be a passenger? And I assure you, he is not the passenger. He says, in other ways, Elliker's wildly successful, compassionate, inclusive, and deserving of praise. And I'm not the one to say nice things about most politicians. Well, you just said a bunch without citing examples, too. Isn't that interesting? And then he goes on to say, the union influence is a persistent issue that stains our municipal politics. We could have it much worse. No, we're steadily, New Haven is steadily heading in a worse and worse and worse direction. And it will that trajectory will continue. I had an interesting conversation with one of my connections about the new chief of police. Have that for you next.
0: Fox News, I'm Gianna Gelosi. The Senate returns today under a dark cloud after the sudden death of Senator Lindsey Graham.
3: The Washington, D.C. medical examiner's preliminary examination found that the 71-year-old suffered an aortic dissection, or essentially complications from cardiovascular disease. An emergency crews responded to a report of chest pain at a home listed as one of Graham's addresses.
0: It's Fox's Alex Hogan. Lindsey Graham was 71. The U.S. conducting a fresh round of strikes against Iran last night in an attempt to counter Tehran's aggression in the Strait of Hormuz.
4: The U.S. military says it hit dozens of Iranian targets overnight. This in response to Iran hitting another container ship on Sunday in the Strait of Hormuz. Iran, meanwhile, says it targeted United States military facilities in Bahrain and destroyed radar systems in Oman.
0: It's Fox's Jonathan Savage. 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
8: Good morning. An investigation is on a teen dead after she apparently fell into an Eastford pond. Authorities say the 15-year-old girl appeared to have had a medical emergency before falling into the water at Crystal Pond yesterday afternoon. Witness pulled the teen from the water. She was taken to the hospital but pronounced dead. Police search for a suspect who fled a moped crash in Berlin. Officers called to an area off New Britain Road for the crash involving two mopeds over the weekend. One driver suffered serious injuries. The other fled on foot. Police say that driver was driving a stolen moped. And a baby boy is doing well after he was born on the side of Route 2 in East Hartford. Archie Doyle said he had to deliver his son himself before emergency responders were able to arrive. I'm Jake Orwin.
9: Fox 61, traffic.
10: 84 eastbound, slowing it down, exit 4851, westbound wide open 384. You look pretty good. Now 291 westbound, they're setting up for the road work. Exit 2, right out to 1D, no problem. 91 moving on down through Hartford and coming in Route 6, Farmington. Nice transition onto 84. Route 9, north, south, you're good. Kelly Quinn.
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0: elsewhere in New Jersey.
1: Take a dump at your in-law's house and don't flush. Be a man.
0: That was my favorite one in a long time. I said that to Jimmy yesterday. You know, Jim, I don't just send you like one a day because it's like a thing I do now. They have to, I'm sending you, I hope you're watching them.
2: Oh, yeah.
0: Because
2: gems.
0: I'm sending them, they have to entertain me. And which he more often than not does, but that one is great. Take a dump at your in-law's house and don't flush. What a great message to send to in-laws. Holy cow. Although, freaks, they would probably just go about their business. Probably just go right on top of it. Monsters. Inbred monsters.
3: Oh, my in-laws would have called me out quick.
0: Yeah, that's better.
3: My father-in-law would have been like, get your butt over here and flush the toilet.
0: You think this is funny? Back. What statement are you making? It is a statement.
3: Oh, yeah.
0: You are making a statement on that. He is Jersey, right? Am I right about that? I don't even think I am. That whole being
2: no,
0: man
2: he's
0: thing.
2: Boston.
0: It's Boston. Yeah, Boston. Not even right. I thought I had the most beautiful segue there, but I'm all out of sorts on a Monday morning after a weekend spent enjoying the pool and the fruits of my labors. I did have a conversation immediately following the show on Friday with one of my many connections made over the years doing this. About this is Zanelli, new chief of police, another rave review. I don't know what's taking forever to get him on. I mean, okay. Just inherited the gig, but usually that's right when they come on, excitedly, enthusiastically. We supposedly have all this in common in the sense that he's a guy from Federal Hill, a section of Providence, of Rhode Island, where my father was born and raised and where I spent my summers when I was really, really little. I'm sure he's not ecstatic over my struggle, vocalizing my struggle with the, so you want to live in Mystic and commute to New Haven. I'm not a fan of that. I get being like, bull, you know what? My kids aren't going to school in New Haven. I get that, but that's because you're admitting to the fact that my kid's not going to school in the Wild West. But that doesn't mean you should be allowed, I don't think, to commute close to an hour every day to a gig in a city that's in dire straits. I still look forward to sitting down with him for lunch. I think we're going to do lunch first before he comes out. I don't know what the, you know. And this is the same person who's like, I'm going to get Jacobson on for you. Never did. Don't know why. I've had every chief of police in New Haven on the show for the last 16 years. And Jacobson was where first, and look how that ended. So, want to make the Zanelli thing, you know, happen, have conversation, help with the recruitment efforts, which are just, they're still lackluster, to say the very least. And does Elliker admitted to it when he was on the show here with me. He even went so far as to say, we got to watch who we graduate to. And who we take on, too. We don't want to be beggars here. You know, we don't want to take just any exact words. It's right up there. You go to my webpage, go to podcasts, type in Elliker. It'll come up. Listen, he says it right here. And then what happens? Months later, we have this horrible story out of Hartford where a newbie, and does that speak to that? That our bar is so low as far as new cops are concerned that we're not getting the best of the best. You know, these are conversations I want to have and that need to be had. So we went around the block. I'm going to make it happen. Let me get in there with them. It didn't used to be so difficult to get these people on. And Elliker's out there on a green. I don't see a cop anywhere. The mayor is speaking on a green going, everybody go, Literally, he's doing that. There's not a cop. He needs a cop during that moment. I didn't see one police officer. All that sprawling footage of him as he announced he's seeking re-election so wildly early and already raising pretty much $100,000 for his next run. In the meantime, on Friday, Lamont contributes $3 million of his own money to his own campaign. Buying his way in, right? Isn't that what you do? Oh, no, no, he's not a Republican, so you don't get mad. You get mad when the Republicans do that. You don't get mad when the Democrats do, because Democrats aren't rich, right? Isn't that what we kind of believe in the country? Democrats get to, I'm so sick of these billionaires. I'm getting on my jet now, and I'm going to be really mad. Like no, there are no wealthy Democrats. He personally contributed $3 million for his reelection bid. That's the latest campaign finance report filed Friday. He wrote two $1 million checks to his campaign, and another for nearly $1.1 million just, you know, back in April. He wrote two $1 million. That's how disposable income is to this guy. What is this guy sweating? When you're in that sort of, how do they comfortably get up there and talk about paying their own way and paying their fair share and attacking the wealthy when they're among them? And he has the audacity at the same time to be plaguing our feeds with this. Oh, come on, where there it is. I'm sorry, I apologize.
2: Aunt unveiled a package.
4: Everybody's utility bills are too high, and we are holding Eversource accountable.
2: Governor Ned Lamont unveiled a package of utility reforms working to lower energy costs across the state. A set of initiatives designed to force energy prices down.
5: He also wants penalties levied against utilities if they don't play ball.
6: These initiatives will hold utilities accountable, bring down electric prices, and make a big difference in terms of affordability in our state.
4: It's all about lowering your rates. I'm Ned Lamont, and I approve this message.
0: Can't even believe he did that with a straight face. I'd like to see the blooper reel. It's all about lowering your rate. He's saying it like with real conviction and like he's had enough. He's fed up. He's all tan. Big old belly full of pizza. Living large all these years. 8 years in, he's decided the rates are too high. You know, at one point in one clip, you even hear Mike Cerulli, say to him, why now? Why 8 years in? And everybody was pouncing last week that he froze when asked about that Platten or whatever, the guy from Maine. He didn't. Dick Blumenthal just seized the moment. He wanted the camera on it. He froze then, though. Cerulli goes, why now? He had no immediate answer. Because it's not like he can say. Now it's really difficult. Because I can tell you that I've been divorced now 6 years. I mean, I always paid for everything anyway. That's just the fact of the matter. But from 2020 to right now, stretched thin. Thin. If you want to break off a piece of that for Trump, go right ahead. I'll give you that too. All I'm doing is being honest. Thin. Everything costs more. I'm being strategic with the writing of my bills. Never had to do that before in my life. Like, all right, these are imminent. And I'll have a check by then. I'm not living paycheck to paycheck by any stretch, but I know many who are. And that's on all of these same knuckleheads that we keep voting in on their watches. But is he speaking to that? Is Ned Lamont, is that his answer? Because I know there's nowhere he's going. This is a guy who a friggin' month ago literally said everybody's complaining about Eversource. When I drive around at night, everybody's got their lights on. What? You want us sitting at home in the dark? A month ago, he mocks us for having the lights on in our homes and now has a commercial out where he literally...
4: Everybody's utility bills are too high.
0: How do you get from point A to point B? Because you're on the campaign trail. Let's see, the point A to point B is on the campaign trail. So obvious. You literally, a month ago, and had a room full of people cracking up at it. I know, right? Everybody's got their lights. It's 9:30 at night. They got their lights on for what they need them for. If they're sitting on the couch in the dark. They got the light of the TV. Should be more than enough. It's crazy. And what's going to happen come November? Is this going to be enough for you? Are we going to finally send a message we've had enough and do something? I can't even remember the last time Connecticut did it. Is there, at least as far as the governor's race is concerned, where it's just like throwing you out, booting you out. You do not win re-election. When was the last time a sitting governor ran for re-election and did not win? Find that out for you and have it next.
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8: 91 north and south still in very good shape. 84 eastbound, you're going to see some more slow traffic. Exit 4851 westbound coming in fine. 384, no complaints. 291 westbound, bridge work underway. That's going to slow you down. Exit 2 right into 1D eastbound, wide open. Route 9, Route 2, 72 rolling. Kelly Quinn.
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20: In February of 1975, Scottish punk and R&B band The Average White Band released their second album. It goes to number one thanks to the number one single, Pick Up the Pieces. Linda Ronstadt has a commercial breakthrough with her fifth album, Heart Like a Wheel.

0: Also in March, UK band 10cc have a number one hit in the UK with I'm Not In Love. It goes to number two in the States. And My Eyes Adored You is a number one comeback hit for Frankie Valli, his first since 1967.
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0: So we're back with the information that we promised I would seek out for you. And it's kind of mind-blowing. It's not even what I expected. As a Connecticut lifer, as somebody who's at 59 years old, I've called Connecticut home most of those 59 years for the most part. But real quick, want to make sure that you all keep in mind.
1: When you go to your broad's parents' house for the first time, take a huge dump and don't flush. Be a man.
0: It shows, though, that they revisit material. Because the one I sent you yesterday was to your in-laws. Now he's saying to your girlfriend, you're not even married yet. Dude, make that statement. Like, this is me. Now what's up? Okay? Imagine coming. You got to take it further. Coming out and you look at the father. I left a little something there, all right? Are we on the same page? Let's be on the same page. Be a man. They could use, Jim, I could contribute to that organization, I believe, the Be a Man organization in a writing capacity.
2: Oh, I bet you.
0: That's what I would like to seek to do next. When I say a lot of cracks in between breaks here, that would be perfect Be a Man stuff. Some stuff that makes you, near as I could tell, a 20-year Marine, former Marine. I've made you uncomfortable on several occasions, which is quite a feather in my cap. So, Jim, you guess. Well, you've only called Connecticut home a dozen years. The last time a sitting governor in Connecticut lost the election.
2: Jody Rell.
0: So, first of all, it's longer than, farther back, it predates my 59 years of living here. That's how far back we go. It was 1954. It is almost 75 years ago. Interestingly enough, the incumbent governor, a John Lodge, was defeated by a challenger. That incumbent governor was a Republican and defeated by the Democrat challenger, Abraham Ribicoff. Since then, no sitting governor has lost a general election in Connecticut. A streak spanning over seven decades. And don't kid yourself into thinking that any sitting governor in Connecticut, particularly the one right now, isn't aware of that trend, that pattern. But, I mean, reverse the curse. We live to do these things. They become big, bold. How long a stretch? But, you know, we could reverse the curse. I know there are many out there right now shouting at their little portable radios, it's blue state, forever blue. It's blue until it isn't. That's such a viable candidate this time around, though. And whenever I hear people who say positive things about Ryan Fazio, and then the reasons that they cite, that he's too nice a guy. But that's the only good thing you have to say about Lamont is that he's a nice guy. So it would stand to reason that Ryan Fazio couldn't possibly be too nice a guy, because the only positive thing you have to say about the governor is that he's a nice guy, so that's a good thing. We like that. It should be another reason you vote for him. I get that and youth. And I'll tell you what, I don't mind the youth. And then let him stick around 20 years. I'll take 20 years of that. I would. When a guy like me, who, my credit history, when I'm stretched the way that I am, we're bloated. We're beyond our means right now. This guy has no idea. He can't even wrap his head. He literally had to be told, look, somebody in his camp, I believe, literally told Ned Lamont.
3: Everybody's utility bills are too high, and we are holding Eversource accountable.
0: Now, that comes after, like I said, everybody's lights are on and Eversource, you know, somebody literally in his camp probably had to sit down and say to him, look, just FYI, that's not really a joke anymore. Like, that's not something you could be dismissive about anymore, or you can kick down the road anymore. At the very least, you need to start appearing understanding and frustrated and promising that it's going to come to an end. Doesn't have to, but you got to start talking about it coming to an end. That's the only reason we got them.
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7: In January of 1968, Steppenwolf released their debut album, including the single Born to Be Wild, which charts at number two in the U.S. Johnny Cash records two live shows at California's Folsom Prison, along with June Carter and Carl Perkins. Also in January, the Beatles are number one with Hello Goodbye. In London, they launched their own company, Applecore, with a store, a recording studio, and record label. February of 68, Pink Floyd lead singer Syd Barrett is checked into a psychiatric hospital and the band replaces him with David Gilmour. The Beatles, Donovan, Mia Farrow, and others travel to India to study transcendental meditation with Maharishi Mahesh Yogi. And Bill Graham opens the Fillmore East concert venue in an abandoned New York City theater. April of 1968, the musical Hair opens on Broadway for the first of 1,750 performances. It would spawn several top 40 hits, including Aquarius, Good Morning Starshine, and Hair. Simon and Garfunkel released their album Bookends, which goes to number one in the U.S. and the U.K. The single Mrs. Robinson would go to number one in June, thanks to the movie The Graduate.

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1: News. I'm Chris Foster. South Carolina Senate Republican Lindsey Graham's cause of death is reported as aortic dissection, a sudden tear caused by clogged and hardened blood vessels.
2: South Carolina Governor Henry McMaster will appoint someone to fill Senator Graham's seat for the remainder of his term. President Trump has said he has someone in mind, but would wait a bit before saying who it is. This is separate from the special election that will take place, likely August 11th, to find who will replace Graham as a Republican nominee for Senate. He had won his June primary.
1: Fox's Jessica Rosenthal. Dozens more airstrikes are reported against Iran, with Iran firing at neighbors hosting American troops in retaliation.
3: Jordan, Oman, Bahrain, and Kuwait all took fire. The Kuwait is saying that border crossings, even an oil rig, were hit out there. There's been a lot of social media traffic suggesting that U.S. service members were injured in Kuwait. Those reports are not true.
1: Fox's Mike Tobin. 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
7: A hiker and three other firefighters are recovering after a rescue effort in Kent. The hiker was stranded and suffering from heat exhaustion and required between 60 and 70 firefighters to get out of the woods. The three firefighters also suffered from heat-related issues during the operation. It took about 2 hours for rescuers to reach the stranded hiker. The Connecticut Department of Children and Families says it was victimized by a phishing scam. The department said some confidential records may have been leaked. DCF believes the attacker or attackers downloaded emails from two accounts belonging to DCF workers. The attack was launched through an external phishing email sent to employees on May 20th. I'm Paul DeCastro.
8: Have you heard the news?
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8: Lance Twiggs, roommate of Tyler Robinson, alleged Charlie Kirk assassin.
11: He said he wanted to create messages on bullets.
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12: 84 eastbound, the brakes are on. Exit 44 into 51. Westbound pockets, exit 56 through the Bulkley Bridge. 91 southbound, a little crowding. Exit 33 northbound up from Rocky Hill. Some merging, but everything thins right out. 291 westbound, you have the long-term bridge work going on. Delays exit 2 into 1D and no problem. Route 9 between 84 and 91. Kelly Quinn.
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7: A political thriller in our midst. A sudden death, a third act twist. Knives out in D.C. Keyboard warriors not being PC. The day of the jackal, a night of the condor. Conspiracies pounding on the White House front door. Mitch McConnell's MIA. Lindsey Graham saw his final day. The toxicology results, what will they be? We'll never know in the age of ADHD.

0: And to start us off and do that, joining me now on the phone is President Donald Trump for reaction to the death of his close friend. President Trump, thank you for joining us, and my condolences to you.
1: Well, thank you. He's a tough one to lose. He was great. He was unique in every way, actually.
0: He was, Mr. President, and I know that we are all just absorbing this news. We are all in shock. Can you tell us, Mr. President, how you received this news and your immediate gut reaction when you heard it?
1: So what makes it even stranger is that I got a call last night sometime in, you know, the early evening, maybe in the sevens, and he called and he said, we're all set for the Save America Act. He was pushing the Save America Act like crazy. He got back, said he just landed from Ukraine. I said, that's a long trip to make. He said, he sounded a little tired, but perfect, but a little bit tired. I had a right to be. And he was a worker. He was really a worker. But he sounded great, actually. But he actually said he was tired. But he wanted to pass the Save America Act. And I said, well, we're going to get it done, Lindsay. We're going to get it done. I'll see you, like, soon. We thought maybe we might even meet today. And then that was it. And that was, you know, very around the time. It couldn't have been much longer. It could have been his last call. I don't know exactly. But I got a message about 1 o'clock in the morning from one of the people at his office that he had passed away. I said, you got it. I just can't believe it. He was like a member of the family to me. It's very tough, actually. It's amazing.
0: Mr. President,
1: he was such an advocate. He was, you know, if he wanted to get something, and you know, he had a unique ability. He was able to deal with Democrats and Republicans. If I had a problem, a real problem, I wouldn't often ask. But if I had a problem with a Democrat, he could work it out. He was a great politician, actually.
0: He loved his work, Mr. President.
1: Yep.
0: I hear you saying that in this final conversation that you have, emblematic. He was tireless, but it brought him such joy, didn't it?
1: No, there was nobody like him. He loved being a politician, and he was going to win his election. He was going to win it big. I endorsed him very early, and he was going to win it big. He got it, just had it made, and he just loved being a politician. I said, the reason I'm endorsing you is because I got to make sure you win, because if you didn't win, I don't think you could handle life. I really don't. He was a man, you know, there are guys that can lose and they go into something else. I can't imagine him doing anything else. I said, if you weren't a U.S. senator, I don't know if you could live very long, and look what happens. He was going to have a big victory, and the people loved him. Everybody loved him. Well, no, he had some enemies. He was a tough cookie, Don't misunderstand. He was a tough cookie in many ways. If he wanted to get something, if he thought he was right and he had people against him, he could be very tough, actually. But he was a good person.
0: Mr. President, it is just extraordinary. You just spoke with him last night. His office says he passed away from a brief and sudden illness. Are you learning any more details about how and why he may have passed? Did he tell you anything in that phone call, Mr. President, about
1: nothing,
0: not feeling
1: nothing.
0: Well?
1: No, he said he's a little tired. He went a long trip, you know, many hours. And he had just gotten back. And it must have been right after that, because I understand the police or whoever it is came there at about 7:30, 8 o'clock in the evening, something like that. So somebody notified him. But no, he felt okay. I mean, I actually, on the call, he told me, Kristen, he said, you know, I feel good. But I'm tired.
0: Mm.
1: He was fine. I knew him well. He would let you know if he wasn't feeling well. He had days where he didn't feel so well, and he'd let you know about it. But he was a fantastic person. He was a man who, you're going to watch, it's going to be a very big thing with him. He's going to be appreciated more now than he was when he was living, I think.
0: And just to make that point, authorities were called to his home responding to initial reports of a cardiac arrest. Again,
1: Could
0: his
1: be.
0: Office saying a brief and sudden illness. Do
1: yeah.
0: you have any more details?
1: I would
0: about
1: think it
0: that?
1: Would be that, because when I spoke to him, it could have been, you know, minutes before, based on, you know, based on the fact that I heard about the call, whatever time that was. So it was shortly before. But it had to be something like that because he was, other than being tired, he was fine. And so it had to be something like that that would just be a quick end. And maybe that's not the worst way to go.
0: You know,
1: he had some fine moments. His moment on Brett Kavanaugh was one of the classics, I think, in the history of the Senate. His moment was literally one of the great classics of anyone in the Senate when he defended Brett Kavanaugh so brilliantly. And Brett might not have made it except for that. They were treating him very unfairly. Good man. They treated him so unfairly, and Lindsey was so angry at the Senate because of it. And he had a really emotional moment. And I think that saved Brett Kavanaugh's Supreme Court, ascension. Lindsey did something that he was just so angry at the way Brett was being treated by the Democrats. It was so unfair.
0: I want to ask you more about his legacy.
1: Lindsey got that over. Lindsey did a thing there that was, I think, nobody else could have done that.
0: Let me ask you a little bit more about his legacy. And I know you remember this moment, Mr. President, back in 2015, when he was one of your challengers on the campaign trail, the two of you facing off against each other. And then he very quickly became one of your staunchest allies, Mr. President. And he, frankly, never let up in that posture.
1: No,
0: played golf together, frequently on the phone together. What do you think it is about Senator Graham that allowed him to make that transition from competitor to ally so quickly and so forcefully?
1: Well, I got to know Lindsey during the campaign. I didn't really know him then. I met him once or twice, but nothing. And I got to know him during the campaign. He was tough, but he said, I'll see you in South Carolina. But when I came to South Carolina, I won South Carolina by a lot. And I sort of ran the table on everybody, and it was good. And he appreciated it. He respected it. And we sort of got a little bit friendly, and the friendship grew. It just grew. And he was an amazing advocate. He was, I don't know how you find anybody like him. He was so intent. I mean, he literally called me about the Save America Act. That's why that's where I heard. Think of it. He's traveling for many, many hours. That's a long flight. Mm-hmm. That's a long trip. And he, calls me about the Save America Act. He thought we were going to get it passed.
0: Do you remember
1: This is a big blow to the Save America Act, let me tell you.
0: Do you remember, Mr. President, what was the last thing you said to him? What was the last thing he said to you?
1: I said, we'll see you soon. Come over anytime you want. He came into the White House a lot because I liked him. Can't do that with everybody. But he'd come in a lot. And he was a great, a temperature gauge of the Senate. He was somebody that most Democrats liked. Some didn't, but most Democrats liked. And just about all of the Republicans liked Lindsey. He got along with everybody. And yet he was a tough cookie in a lot of ways. But he was a great politician. People don't realize what a good politician he was. He could go in and get something approved. He would just get people on his side. He was really a talented. You probably never heard me say that about anybody because there aren't too many of them. Let me tell you. Sometimes you'll meet somebody that's been there for 25 years. You say, how did they stay? They're not. This man was a great politician. He really got it.
0: To that point, Mr. President, it's nearly impossible to think about replacing Senator Lindsey Graham. And yet the governor of the great state of South Carolina is going to need to appoint someone on an interim basis. There will also be a special election called. Do you have, I know it's only hours, but is there someone you think he should appoint? Is there someone you think he will appoint?
1: I have somebody that I think would be great, but I don't want to say it now because it just, it's too soon with Lindsey. Mm-hmm. I don't want to even talk about anybody, but I do have somebody that I think is really good. The governor is a good friend of mine. I've endorsed him. I endorsed him early on, and he endorsed me right from the beginning as a person that never did this before. In 2016, he came out and very strongly endorsed me, and then I made up for it. I removed somebody from office that I didn't think was so good. moved her over to the United Nations. 95% of that, of my doing that, because the United Nations job was not exactly tough. It could be very important, but, you know, she was okay at it. But I did it because Henry McMaster was the lieutenant governor. And by moving her, I got myself a great, really a great guy. Henry McMaster has been a really good governor, really good guy. And, you know, that position cleared out. And Henry's been a great governor. You know, now he's termed out. But he's going to do the right thing. I think Henry will be fantastic. Remember, he endorsed me out of nowhere. He said, I like that guy the best. And he campaigned for me with his wife, with Peg. Yeah. He campaigned for me. I'd say, who is that man that's campaigning all the time? I hardly knew him. They said, that's the lieutenant governor. So they have a great governor, and he's going to make a good decision. But ultimately, it's going to be an election pretty soon. As I understand the rules, every state is different. But ultimately, they'll have an election. They'll have some people joining. Some are good. Some are bad. But I have somebody that I like, but I'm not going to tell you who now because it's too soon.
0: All right, fair enough. We will
1: I never thought
0: it.
1: I'd be in this position.
0: Yeah.
1: I said, I thought Lindsay was going to be living forever. I said, Lindsay, you're going to live forever. Mm. And he was going to have a big victory. You know, he was scheduled to win by a lot. He had my support, and he was going to win by a lot.
2: All right, there you have exclusive first interview with the president with regard to Lindsey Graham, and iHeartRadio exclusive right there. I don't know how you could be scheduled to win. It's the beauty of Trump, really, in that I think it's a fantastic interview. Because it's a president with no prepared remarks. Those are not prepared remarks. You could just tell. But the way he's able to latch on to key moments and say and be so sincere, and that he was comfortable with, like, I'm calling in to be interviewed about this sudden passing of Lindsey Graham, and I don't need my script writer. I'll just make this call. Everybody around him must be they just break sweats and, like, what is he going to say? Where is he going to go? There are already people saying he didn't call him. They're saying it's all BS. He didn't call him about the Save America Act. That's you wanting it. That's you making it front and center. But we'll have more on that right there. That was the president, an iHeartRadio exclusive. His first interview conducted over the weekend, though, upon finding out about the sudden passing of Lindsey Graham at 71.
3: 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Fairly nice weather today. 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Welcome to Monday. I'm News 8 Chief Meteorologist Gil Simmons. Sunshine, a few afternoon clouds, maybe a shower near the Mass Line. Warm 80s. 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
10: 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It's Jude Bellingham. 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
1: Now, I have seen you face adversity, and you always emerge victorious. 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
3: The Vinnie Penn Project.
4: That's how I feel. Trump's comments. Unscripted comments. That first interview with regard to Lindsey Graham. Very Kenny Powers. Very, very exhilarating. Very. I did think it was interesting. First of all, I had actually forgotten they were at odds for like the briefest of minutes back, you know, on the campaign trail. And Lindsey Graham did do, you know, in retrospect, such an about face. And then just the president had his support from then on, right? I mean, for the most part, just without fail. What I found really interesting, though, you had the feeling going into that iHeartRadio exclusive, that exclusive interview, him just finding out, and you do. You just have to. It's so interesting to hear unprepared remarks and to be on the edge of your seat, like you're not going to know where he's going to go. A couple of times he kept coming around, but I let him come over because I'm like that. I can be like that. I'm that kind of person. He kept bringing it around to him. To say, too, he had just gotten back from Ukraine, called me, he's talking about Save America Act. This is a staggering blow to that effort, because that's what he was championing. I had a nice phone call with him. A couple hours later, I get a phone call that I was just on the phone with him, hours early. For him to, Trump also say, you know, one of his shining, to cite the whole Brett Kavanaugh thing, you know, remember that? That whole chat, it's very interesting. I mean, that's when you know someone's affinity for someone, and that may be too strong a word, but I don't think it is here, is for real when they're like, you know, the moment when I realize it's right there, that's a shining moment. His testimony for Brett Kavanaugh. All I remember about Kavanaugh is, yeah, like beer.
5: I knew you were going to do it.
4: Yeah, with Ookie. And Stowie and Goo. Speaking of which, Matt Damon. Big week for Matt Damon. Jimmy and I just talking about the Odyssey this week. He's not as excited about it as I am. I am. Matt Damon is going to deliver for all of you guys out there who are grappling with the potential wokeism of the Odyssey. Look, this is from the guy who gave us the Dark Knight trilogy. Don't worry. Because this is sacred territory to me. I remember being man, I was young, and here the first I heard the story of the Trojan horse and the brilliant, I remember literally feeling like, wow, what a brilliant tactical, you know, here's a gift from us. It's good. We're sorry. Big, beautiful horse. Open the gates, wheel it in, and it's loaded with soldiers. I'm going to see that on the big screen. Yeah, I know we got Troy before. I felt like they didn't really nail it. Much as, you know, Brad Pitt's Achilles was great, I don't know. I don't remember leaving that film enthralled. I think Nolan is going to nail the Trojan horse scene like nothing we've ever seen before. As a matter of fact, Jim, one guy who I use often, a reviewer whose stuff, you know, I follow. He actually said, The Odyssey is a movie that will make you wish there was an Oscar category for best scene in a movie.
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7: Well, Chris Foster, South Carolina Senate Republican Lindsey Graham's cause of death is reported as aortic dissection, a sudden tear caused by clogged and hardened blood vessels.
8: South Carolina Governor Henry McMaster will appoint someone to fill Senator Graham's seat for the remainder of his term. President Trump has said he has someone in mind, but would wait a bit before saying who it is. This is separate from the special election that will take place, likely August 11th, to find who will replace Graham as a Republican nominee for Senate. He had won his June primary.
7: It's Fox's Jessica Rosenthal. Dozens more airstrikes are reported against Iran, with Iran firing at neighbors hosting American troops in retaliation.
9: Jordan, Oman, Bahrain, and Kuwait all took fire. The Kuwait is saying that border crossings, even an oil rig, were hit out there. There's been a lot of social media traffic suggesting that U.S. service members were injured in Kuwait. Those reports are not true.
7: Fox's Mike Tobin. 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
13: Good morning. An investigation is on a teen dead after she apparently fell into an Eastford pond. Authorities say the 15-year-old girl appeared to have had a medical emergency before falling into the water at Crystal Pond yesterday afternoon. Witness pulled the teen from the water. She was taken to the hospital but pronounced dead. Police search for a suspect who fled a moped crash in Berlin. Officers called to an area off New Britain Road for the crash involving two mopeds over the weekend. One driver suffered serious injuries. The other fled on foot. Police say that driver was driving a stolen moped. And a baby boy is doing well after he was born on the side of Route 2 in East Hartford. Archie Doyle said he had to deliver his son himself before emergency responders were able to arrive. I'm Jake Orwin.
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16: 291 westbound, the slowest point. We have that bridge repair going on, and your delays are exit 2 into 1D, eastbound off 91 all the way to 84, wide open. No problem on 384 and 91 southbound. Looking pretty good coming into downtown Hartford, even northbound, no worries. 9 north and south between 84 and 91 in good shape. No problem, Route 2 east-west. Kelly Quinn.
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2: Somewhere around the world, there are men and women of the armed forces risking their lives, helping rebuild communities after natural disasters, collecting toys for needy children, tutoring kids in local schools. They were at Bunker Hill, Gettysburg, Iwo Jima, Khe San. They've been under the sea and to the moon. They stand watch in Korea. They keep drugs away from our shores. They patrol our skies every day, every year. These are your sons and daughters. You see them in church and at Little League games. But they are special because they work to keep us safe, secure, and free. Dedicated men and women who put their country first.

0: to this. The countdown to 60 has begun on the Vinny Ben Project.
1: Is that how we were doing those? Is that how we've been doing those? I mean, these are very important segments on the show. Is that how we've been doing it or no?
2: No.
1: This is a segment of the show where I share all of the wisdom accumulated from nearly 60 years of living. Is that not the way we did it? I don't remember.
3: No.
1: It's the producer's job to actually recall such a thing. Where do we usually play that thing?
3: You play that, and then I play the song.
1: Play what, this?
3: Yeah.
0: The countdown to 60 has begun on the Vinny Penn Project.
1: Yeah, it's got to have something in there with, you will now be bestowed. I've got to write up some stuff for Victor about it. The time has come for you to be educated on the things that matter. Because 60 years of living, there's a lot I have to share and to pass on, and this is a new one. You know how we discussed previously how savior disdain, the guy who doesn't return his cart, the shopping. He's not the worst human being on the planet. We've got a planet full of horrible human beings. Is that lazy? Is it inconvenient? Is it rude? Can it roll and smash into your vehicle? All of those things. But I would love to see that level of vitriol that I see for that guy for so many other walks of life among us. I feel the same way about this. These people who I see post wicked takedowns of the neighbor who's mowing their lawn at an inconvenient time. Oh, does it not work for you? Is this what we're supposed to do? Hello, hello, hello. We're just going to mow the lawn. Didn't know if now it's good. Maybe you're going to sit on the deck, have a glass of wine. Is this good? Want to make sure it's good with you. Is it? All right, go across the street. Fitzpatrick's. See how they feel. Yeah. You know how they like their early dinners. Hey, you guys, just checking with the whole block to see if now's okay for me. You can't do it. And yet all I see everywhere, 60 years of living is, this is really inconvenient. This time that works for you to care for your property doesn't really work for me. I see it everywhere. Oh, no. Are you going to swing for these people, Jim?
3: There's etiquette, man.
1: What is the etiquette? There are pull cord laws. I mean, you know, the early morning laws.
3: Yeah. You don't mow your lawn before 10 a.m. on the weekend.
1: Sure. I mean, although a lot of people do. But my daughter will get up. Everything was going great until Robinson decided to mow, until he decided to care for his property. It was inconvenient for you. It's an insane thing, man. And I see it everywhere. Dinner time's no good when it's just starting to cool for them. You'd rather this guy had a heart attack, what, midday? No, that's not convenient. I'm out by the pool. We can't all work around each other's schedules. Me, I feel a little free and clear of this finally, because I used to be nervous about it. Like, despite my bluster hair on the air, you know, I'm really not like this. And I mean, this is me, but when I used to mow my own lawn, I would be like, Larico's going to come over. Like, what are we doing? You see the kids playing basketball. What are you doing? And you decide now, does that throw off their game? Is the lawnmower so loud that it's going to screw up his free throw? My bad. I used to get very nervous about when I chose to mow the lawn. Now you get landscaper. Hey, they show when they show. I got no control there. I feel a little free and clear. But I see all of this. All of this and the level of contempt that you can muster. These people who are like, never fails. One of the toughest days I've had at work in ages. I just wanted to sit out back and enjoy an ice cold one. And this guy's got to mow his friggin' lawn. What does he know? How does he know you had a bad day at work? Maybe this is the best time for him to mow his lawn. Don't you all exact relationships with your neighbors, I've got them where I'd be able to go over and be like, could you do this a little? I'd feel uncomfortable doing it. I mean, there's never a good time for anybody to think about it. Like Jimmy brings up 10 a.m. 10 a.m. is a solid time. You know, 5 p.m. is a solid time. Although it is. It's dinner time. I do feel like you should take a look. Like the way our yard, like we could look at the stretch of each other's yards and see who's on their deck and be like, ah, you know, I used to do that in the past too. Like, ah, they're all out back there. They were just singing happy birthday 3 minutes ago. You know, they're clear, you know, and you get little cues. But no, we all can't coordinate when we mow our lawns with each other. Our backyards are our backyards and we tend to them when we tend to them. I'm always naked in mine. I'm always up by my pool. I don't have a pool house, so I just change by the pool. I know they've all seen, just going down the whole stretch of the roadway. I'm surprised Zampano hasn't said anything yet. Like, my wife is, like, literally sick of seeing you naked. No one likes it. I'm surprised I haven't gotten hit with one of those yet, Jim. It's constant nudity for years out by my pool. And it's not like, you know, people are, hey, that's causing trouble in my marriage. If it's causing trouble in marriages, it's because no one's interested in being intimate after seeing that. You know, it's not in that way. Our backyards they're our sanctuaries, and we tend to them when we tend to them. Be thankful for those who even do. There are some who don't at all. You're looking at those overgrown lawns, untended to, cars on milk carts, milk crates, no tires on there. Who, you know, what about that? Be glad that people are at least taking care of them. But I've got this one guy. It's just such a Hatfield and McCoy situation. He's like, I swear, every time my wife and I just want to have a few moments together on the bed, it's like he knows. Befriend him. Let him know a time that works for you. He's not mowing the... He's not being a you-know-what block. He's not trying to ruin your lovemaking Friday night by mowing his lawn. Too much of that out there. But it continues to be a big conversation in Connecticut. Pull cord laws. Connecticut's pull cord regulations fall under the Connecticut State Building Code. Just changed in a big, big conversation in one town here in Connecticut. Can you guess where? And the hours they want, they're not doable. They're not doable hours. It's like 11 to 4. Midday hottest hours to tend to lawns. And it's a conversation they're having, like it's in Stars Hollow. There's a new legislation also reducing the time allowed to transfer wires from one damaged pole to a new one. They've changed that from 45 days to 20 because you're seeing a lot of that too. You're seeing a lot of work on poles, a lot of proactive stuff because with hurricane season coming, you know, when the city can come out and do their work because we're all such big babies. With now it's not convenient for me. My program's on. Can you come back another time? Jason's back in Port Charles. This doesn't work for me. People got to do what they got to do when they got to do it. We're all in this together. I don't understand when it became something we all got to weigh in on. The town that is really trimming, pun intended, their hours is Fairfield. Should surprise no one. It's been ongoing there for a while. They're also leading the charge on the gas-powered that whole conversation too. And there's more on that coming. But I just wanted to make sure we were all on the same page there, and we'll have that for you next.
2: New Fox 61 traffic. Filling in a little more, 84 eastbound, delays are around exit 46 into 51, westbound exit 56 through the Bulkley Bridge. It opens right up, 91 southbound, not bad at all. Even coming up from Rocky Hill, you do have the road work, 291 westbound, delays are exit 2 and 1D eastbound, wide open, and Route 2 westbound, slowing it down as you're approaching 84. Downtown Hartford, a little busier, Columbus Boulevard, Market and Main. Kelly Quinn.
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I gotta do right by my guy. Could he even do this song? I mean, Dry County was a challenge in the day off the Keep the Faith record from 1994. I think I'm wrong. Could be 92. One of my favorite deep cuts. Look, there's so many times I saw this band. I just don't feel like I'm necessarily missing out right now, especially when I saw my man on top of his game. I wanted to share one of the shows that I saw because I got into a conversation with some real fans yesterday on social media about it. I mentioned a time that I saw him at the Orpheum in Boston, and some purist came out and was like, oh, so you caught one of the Orpheum Christmas shows? And I was like, this is before Jimmy Jay and his wonderful Christmas and birthday presents. I'm like, Christmas shows? And he's like, yeah, they used to do a Christmas show at the Orpheum once a year. And it was all for charity. I'm like, yeah, it was a charity show. I had no memory that it was a Christmas show. We're going back to 94. Get a load of this sprawling set list, because these were the shows where it's like the Orpheum's intimate. It was like seeing them at Toad's, which Bon Jovi played at Toad's. They opened their Keep the Faith tour at Toad's Place, New Haven, Connecticut. And so it's like seeing them there. It's like, wow, they're like right there. But don't forget, this is coming from a guy who's in the Living on a Prayer video. I'm in it. So I'm very accustomed to them being right in front of my face. But this was the night that I realized, oh, they're kind of like all, like Tico's a legit, extraordinary drummer. Dave Bryan is an extraordinary keyboardist. Sambora in particular really shined this night. They opened with the Beatles' Help, then did with a little help from my friends, which he's opening with right now, Bad Medicine, Keep the Faith, Something for the Pain. And this is when Richie started playing some of his solo stuff at the show, which I did not, admittedly, had not gotten into at this time. Stranger in This Town, The Answer, the solo. And I was like, I got to get these solo records. I don't know why I haven't even. And Richie's solo stuff is fantastic. Then they started, Dave Bryan just started singing Stones songs. Let It Bleed, Jumpin' Jack Flash, the keyboardist just doing his own solo stuff, you know, doing Stones covers. Then we got Blaze of Glory, Blood Money, Dry County, Someday I'll Be Saturday Night, Lay Your Hands on Me, Blood on Blood, Wanted Dead or Alive, This Ain't a Love Song, which his vocals and This Ain't a Love Song, unbelievable. And then, yes, evidently the gentleman is correct, Jim. They careened through a slew of Christmas classics. Please Come Home for Christmas. I wish every day could be like Christmas. I think those are Bon Jovi originals, at least one of them. I Wish Every Day Could Be Like Christmas. I have no memory of the Christmas tunes. All I remember is leaving the Orpheum on that night. Back in the days where you drove. I know a lot of people are like, those days haven't ended for me. But I recently admitted they did for me. The driving 3 hours for a show and then driving home that night. But I did. The Camaro took to the highway back home that night. It was the most intimate I had ever seen the band. I mean, we took listeners to see Bon Jovi solo anyway. The Strand in Rhode Island. All big meet and greet. Very good to his fans, interacting with his fans, posing for pictures with his bands. But this guy, this was a guy whose vocals, really, they were underestimated then and sorely missed now. And if I had to pick my favorite time of seeing Bon Jovi, it would probably be that Orpheum Christmas show, 1994. Tremendous show in my concert life.

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0: active in passing legislation to ultimately benefit the people back home here in South Carolina.
1: Lindsey Graham was 71. The U.S. conducting a fresh round of strikes against Iran in an attempt to counter Tehran's aggression in the Strait of Hormuz.
2: This latest round of airstrikes came after Iran fired on a Cyprus-flagged cargo ship crossing the strait. It was traveling outside of the route designated by Iran and following the route encouraged by the U.S.
1: Iran striking back.
2: Iran once again firing on its neighbors. Jordan, Oman, Bahrain, and Kuwait all took fire.
1: Fox's Mike Tobin. 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
6: A hiker and three other firefighters are recovering after a rescue effort in Kent. The hiker was stranded and suffering from heat exhaustion and required between 60 and 70 firefighters to get out of the woods. The three firefighters also suffered from heat-related issues during the operation. It took about 2 hours for rescuers to reach the stranded hiker. The Connecticut Department of Children and Families says it was victimized by a phishing scam. The department said some confidential records may have been leaked. DCF believes the attacker or attackers downloaded emails from two accounts belonging to DCF workers. The attack was launched through an external phishing email sent to employees on May 20th. I'm Paul DeCastro.
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2: A political thriller in our midst. A sudden death, a third act twist. Knives Out in D.C. Keyboard warriors not being PC. The Day of the Jackal, a night of the Condor. Conspiracies pounding on the White House front door. Mitch McConnell's MIA. Lindsey Graham saw his final day. The toxicology results, what will they be? We'll never know in the age of ADHD.

0: Hey, good morning. You'll never encounter that again in the rest of your radio career, Jim. And I doubt you ever did before.
1: Oh, that's great.
0: The thing said, you know, I wish there was a reel somewhere or a place where you could listen to all anybody who's ever done radio. The thing said just a fraction of a second before the mic gets turned on. They're always really extraordinary
2: things. I don't think they can do it on the radio. They have to be, like, serious or something.
0: Oh, it's unbelievable. It is Monday, July 13. I appreciate you checking in on the old Vinnie Penn Project. Looking at another beautiful day already, knocking on 70 degrees right now. And just a sunny day, no humidity, but it all returns tomorrow. The heat advisories are coming our way and, you know, and all that. But it is July. We're midway through this summer. Let's make the most of it. The campaign trail is heating up to that end. I'm perplexed by this. I thought it was an error. Almost wanted to contact my man Paul Bass over at newhavenindependent.org, although, I mean, I'm fairly certain he stopped talking to me a couple of years ago. Although I saw him this past fall when I moderated the debate between Justin Ellicker and Steve Orozco, and we had a nice little exchange. I think I even said to him, you have dumped me. And he kind of didn't dispel the theory. And yet I spy a headline, Ellicker files for re-election. It's like, files for re-election? I should let him know. That's good. He just won re-election just 5 minutes ago. What do you mean he filed for re-election? He did, though. Is that insane? He's already raised $97,000. He quietly filed for re-election in April. So wait a minute. This is the way we do things right now? And now it's going to be 4 years. Maybe that's the whole reason that whole thing got slapped down as the question du jour this time around. Should mayors, you guys want to keep doing this every 2 years? Should we make it four? I liked the two, but this is weird. So you run, election day is early November, you get sworn in January, and you immediately got to file for re-election that April? It seems a bit premature, doesn't it? And this is for his 2027 mayoral run, wherein he has already won. But he's already raised in excess $97,000. And how could he not when he's this cool?
3: Was that him?
0: I mean, how do you not raise $97,000 when you're that cool? Yeah, it's Ellicker. On the green. No, Jim, it is perplexing behavior for Mayor Justin Ellicker.
4: Can everyone say A-O? Can everyone say boo? Come on, guys.
0: I don't know what to do.
2: You know what that reminds me of?
0: Now you're really getting person. This is New Haven that I love. It's unsafe. It's crime riddled. Now it's uncool. how many more hits can it take? Can everybody go? Why would we do this? What were you just about to say?
2: Remember, it's like Howard Dean. We're gonna go to Wisconsin.
0: You always bring that.
2: I love that.
0: You
2: always bring that. That's the funniest speech in the world ever.
0: And that just totally stopped that dude's role. The whole nation was like, but will that happen here in New Haven? Doubtful. He's on the New Haven green. There's, you know, 12 people. 9, if you don't count those who call the New Haven green home. The people living there. And he's out there doing a call and response That a lot of people are like, yeah, it was curious. You know, he's not that kind of an energetic candidate. Everybody say, hey, oh, I'm looking perplexed. It always sounds like there's more of a response than there really is, too, because typically the person filming it, who posts it, they do it. So it sounds like everybody, nobody's responding. And we're already here. He's 6 months into his fourth term, and he filed on April Fool's Day to run as a Democrat in New Haven's 2027 mayoral election. Now, you know, what do I do here? I'm exhausted from covering the last election and from being hopeful during the last election and actually, you know, having him on. And I can't say that he's one of the few elected officials where I could say, Democrats in particular, where I can say, you know, he was a gentleman. He came up to me. I give him a hard time. I call him Ichabod. I raged against that dude all last year. The, you know, my son's down there. It's not safe. It's a war zone half the time. I want him gone. And he came up to me, extended his hand, knowing all that. Came on the show. I enjoyed the conversation, for lack of really a better way of putting it, because we had an honest exchange. And there's him, I can just say, we just really do disagree on a lot. There are things that he believes in that I just don't agree with. Our priorities are not the same. I do think he's in over his head. I think the embarrassments he suffered are astounding. Within minutes of being sworn in, your chief of police, you find out, is doing what? And you barely crawl out of that scandal. Just Friday, I'm here doing a story where it's like, big news, mid-year crime stats, gun violence down, rape reports are up 280%. I didn't even think that figure existed. And this is New Haven. And he's running again. And, you know, I've been saying for a while here on the New Haven Independent, on the message boards, which were large for years. You know, I'm a subscriber, you know, for years. They're so liberal. And they're largely new, predominantly, I'm in New Haven. It's why I'm on here. It's why I'm commenting. You know, I'm not from either that or people lie. Because that is what we do. But I've noticed the tonal shift. Like the first comment is, for the love of whoever anyone believes in, please no, just go away. That's a comment number one. So how does he win? And so overwhelmingly, as he did, as we just saw, even though Jimmy Jay and I were right here reporting, the voter turnout was maybe the worst it's ever been. Do you remember? You couldn't possibly remember.
2: It's like 13% or something of the electorate. 13 or something.
0: It was wildly, extremely wildly low. Second comment speaks right to everything I'm talking about right there, or just really touched upon it, is one can't help but notice how much of this money they're bragging about right here comes from people who don't live in New Haven. Maybe this is why the citizens' voices don't get heard. I don't think you guys are loud enough. Or cheer me on enough, or come on here enough. We're living in a time where New Haven, this mayor, is shifting the residency mandate. So live wherever you want. Maybe. So if that's happening, how can I make it that the money you generate can only come from New Haven? I would like to see that all of your money, I know it's a tall order, but that you're going to raise, get it raised from people in New Haven who have skin in the game. All the money's just coming from Democrats outside New Haven to keep them, you know. I mean, Harp, his predecessor, was put in place by Malloy. She didn't even want the gig. I think she even went on record at one point saying the governor wanted to put me here. How the Democrats play. Got a player here, put this piece here, this piece. We got the stronghold, right? Do we got everything landlocked? That's it. And it's stayed that way forevermore. Then the comments just continue from there. One person writes, you know, would a longtime resident who has had relevant education and experience, who is not enmeshed in Yale and East Rock, and who has a good business sense and enlightened but pragmatic view, please run for mayor? There is entirely too much focus on Yale, Yale unions, and Yale affiliated industries, and Yale affiliates, and East Rockers nerds. East Rocker nerds, and far too little focus on the rest of the long-term city residents' needs in neighborhoods outside of East Rock and downtown. That's absolutely right. You just miss one thing. That person did run against him not even a year ago from Morris Cove, and his focus was a Yale takedown. And he was a person of color. Still, none of it mattered to the enlightened liberal denizens of the Elm City.

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1: France and Spain meet tomorrow in Arlington, Texas as the World Cup semifinals begin. Spain scored in the final minutes last week to beat Belgium in the quarterfinals.
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8: Boston band Aerosmith released their debut album. It fares poorly. It would be re-released in 76 and yield a top 10 hit, Dream On. Presley's live TV special, Aloha from Hawaii, is watched by more than a billion people worldwide and introduces the world to the rhinestone white jumpsuit. In February of 73, Alice Cooper has a number one album with Billion Dollar Babies, along with three top 40 singles. Elton John also has a number one album and his first number one single with Crocodile Rock.

Paul McCartney and Wings have a number one single with My Love, and the Stooges signed to Columbia Records and released their final album, Raw Power, produced by David Bowie. In March, Pink Floyd releases the now legendary Dark Side of the Moon. It goes to number one and becomes one of the best-selling albums of all time.

0: 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Coming up.
1: What a catastrophe. Not at all. You're just being so cocky. I had to call you out on it. Hey, we've got the Monday morning madness here at Radio Towers Park, July 13th, picking up where we left off. You know, it's interesting. There was a phone call, a campaign email sent out on Friday afternoon with regard to this whole Justin Ellicker already back. He does say something that's kind of inarguable. He was asked, the switch to four-year terms, how big a role did that play in you, like, getting to it this early? You just settled in. Although that dude didn't have any boxes out. He wasn't starting to pack. He hadn't taken a framed photo of the family off the wall in his office. I don't think he ever broke a sweat at any point during that. And he should have. The condition of New Haven, he should have. So he's asked, did that have an impact on why you're raising money so early? You're already practically at $100,000. And he said it was not top of mind. But he did go on to say that I did learn over doing this job, all these terms, campaigning takes a lot of time away from running a city. And if you're constantly campaigning, you know, over a two-year period, you don't get as much done. Exact quote was, spreading out the work of the campaign over a longer period of time will help me concentrate more on the work of being mayor. Again, you know, tell us you're in over your head without telling us you're in over your head. I mean, and that's all I have seen. He touted the administration's accomplishments, fostering the construction of lots of new housing, reducing violence and crime overall, expanding Compass, and investing in youth and education. You know, grasping it. Straws, as far as I'm concerned. The reducing violence thing is the one I can't. It was even put that way comically on Friday. Reduce it. Let's not eradicate it. Let's reduce it. And how are we going to do it? What were they talking about? I think it was more cameras. I saw an interesting comment on the thread, and it's all New Haven folks commenting on this stuff. I'd like to think, anyway. And one writes, you know, it could be worse. He could get primaried from the left, and our New Haven Dems could pick a socialist for mayor. I'm a traditional Democrat. This is my biggest fear. You may not like Justin Ellicker, but he's not a fundamentally bad person. That's the most interesting statement in this whole lot. And there's a lot of interesting statements in this lot. But this is the likability end of the equation boggles the mind now. I mean, Lamont, he's not a bad guy. Trump, but I don't like him. When did all this likability come into play? He's not even close to being a fundamentally bad person, this guy writes. And he's actually concerned because he's a traditional Democrat. He's coming out and saying, you know, there's far left stuff that I'm willing to concede is cuckoo territory. And the fact of the matter is, Ellicker's down with all that. He wouldn't chafe at any of that being thrown in his lap. He'll play the role of hardcore liberal as much as you want him to. Gentleman writes, you may not like his people or his policies or his approach, but there's far, far worse out there, and you all know I'm speaking the truth. I don't agree with many choices this administration has made, the people they've installed, etc., but I don't think the city would be in any better place with different leadership. You're wrong, sir. It just would be a party other than the one you're a part of. You're saying right here, I don't agree with many choices this administration has made. You're settling. You're boasting about settling. and literally saying there's worse in your own party than him, but party loyalty forces you to stick with him rather than a viable Republican option, if not independent option. He says most of our issues are structural, and the boss at the helm is really just a passenger on a bigger ship. This is the man you want to stay in power. So when you refer to as not a leader, a passenger on a bigger ship, you really want your mayor to be a passenger? And I assure you, he is not the passenger. He says, in other ways, Elicker's wildly successful, compassionate, inclusive, and deserving of praise. And I'm not the one to say nice things about most politicians. Well, you just said a bunch without citing examples, too. Isn't that interesting? And then he goes on to say, the union influence is a persistent issue that stains our municipal politics. We could have it much worse. No, we're steadily, New Haven is steadily heading in a worse and worse and worse direction. And it will that trajectory will continue. I had an interesting conversation with one of my connections about the new chief of police. Have that for you next.
2: News. I'm Gianna Gelosi. President Trump ordering flags to be at half staff in honor of Senator Lindsey Graham. Fox's Jonathan Seri.
3: The president spoke with Graham on the phone just before his death. Supporters say that having the president's ear is what made Senator Graham so effective in passing legislation to ultimately benefit the people back home here in South Carolina.
2: Lindsey Graham was 71. The U.S. conducting a fresh round of strikes against Iran in an attempt to counter Tehran's aggression in the Strait of Hormuz.
4: This latest round of airstrikes came after Iran fired on a Cyprus flag cargo ship crossing the strait. It was traveling outside of the route designated by Iran and following the route encouraged by the U.S.
2: Iran striking back.
4: Iran once again firing on its neighbors. Jordan, Oman, Bahrain, and Kuwait all took fire.
2: Fox's Mike Tobin. 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
8: Good morning. An investigation is on a teen dead after she apparently fell into an Eastford pond. Authorities say the 15-year-old girl appeared to have had a medical emergency before falling into the water at Crystal Pond yesterday afternoon. Witness pulled the teen from the water. She was taken to the hospital but pronounced dead. Police search for a suspect who fled a moped crash in Berlin. Officers called to an area off New Britain Road for the crash involving two mopeds over the weekend. One driver suffered serious injuries. The other fled on foot. Police say that driver was driving a stolen moped. And a baby boy is doing well after he was born on the side of Route 2 in East Hartford. Archie Doyle said he had to deliver his son himself before emergency responders were able to arrive. I'm Jake Orwin.
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22: And to start us off and do that, joining me now on the phone is President Donald Trump for reaction to the death of his close friend. President Trump, thank you for joining us and my condolences to you.
23: Well, thank you. He's a tough one to lose. He was great. He was unique in every way, actually.
22: He was, Mr. President, and I know that we are all just absorbing this news. We are all in shock. Can you tell us, Mr. President, how you received this news and your immediate gut reaction when you heard it?
23: So what makes it even stranger is that I got a call last night sometime in, you know, the early evening, maybe in the sevens, and he called and he said, we're all set for the Save America Act. He was pushing the Save America Act like crazy. He got back, said he just landed from Ukraine. I said, that's a long trip to make. He said, he sounded a little tired, but perfect, but a little bit tired. I had a right to be. And he was a worker. He was really a worker. But he sounded great, actually. But he actually said he was tired. But he wanted to pass the Save America Act. And I said, well, we're going to get it done, Lindsay. We're going to get it done. I'll see you, like, soon. We thought maybe we might even meet today. Mm. And then that was it. And that was, you know, very around the time. It couldn't have been much longer. It could have been his last call. I don't know exactly. But I got a message about 1 o'clock in the morning from one of the people at his office that he had passed away. I said, you got it. I just can't believe it. He was like a member of the family to me. It's very tough, actually. It's amazing.
22: Mr. President,
23: he was such an advocate. He was, you know, if he wanted to get something, and you know, he had a unique ability. He was able to deal with Democrats and Republicans. If I had a problem, a real problem, I wouldn't often ask. But if I had a problem with a Democrat, he could work it out. He was a great politician, actually.
22: He loved his work, Mr. President. Yep. I hear you saying that in this final conversation that you have, emblematic. He was tireless, but it brought him such joy, didn't it?
23: No, there was nobody like him. He loved being a politician, and he was going to win his election. He was going to win it big. I endorsed him very early, and he was going to win it big. He got it, just had it made, and he just loved being a politician. I said, the reason I'm endorsing you is because I got to make sure you win, because if you didn't win, I don't think you could handle life. I really don't. He was a man, you know, there are guys that can lose and they go into something else. I can't imagine him doing anything else. I said, if you weren't a U.S. senator, I don't know if you could live very long. And look what happens. He was going to have a big victory. And the people loved him. Everybody loved him. Well, no, he had some enemies. He was a tough cookie. Don't misunderstand. He was a tough cookie in many ways. If he wanted to get something, if he thought he was right and he had people against him, he could be very tough, actually. But he was a good person.
22: Mr. President, it is just extraordinary. You just spoke with him last night. His office says he passed away from a brief and sudden illness. Are you learning any more details about how and why he may have passed? Did he tell you anything in that phone call, Mr. President, about
23: not feeling well? No, he said he's a little tired. It was a long trip, you know, many hours. And he had just gotten back. And it must have been right after that, because I understand the police or whoever it is came there at about 7:30, 8 o'clock in the evening, something like that. So somebody notified him. But no, he felt okay. I mean, I actually, on the call, he told me, Kristen, he said, you know, I feel good, but I'm tired. Mm. He was fine. I knew him well. He would let you know if he wasn't feeling well. He had days where he didn't feel so well, and he'd let you know about it. But he was a fantastic person. He was a man who, you're going to watch, it's going to be a very big thing with him. He's going to be appreciated more now than he was when he was living, I think.
22: And just to make that point, I mean, authorities were called to his home responding to initial reports of a cardiac arrest. Again,
23: could
22: his
23: be.
22: Office saying a brief and sudden illness. Do you have any more details?
23: I would think it would be that, because when I spoke to him, it could have been, you know, minutes before, based on, you know, based on the fact that I heard about the call, whatever time that was, so it was shortly before. But it had to be something like that, because he was, other than being tired, he was fine. And so it had to be something like that, that would just be a quick end. And maybe that's not the worst way to go.
22: You know,
23: he had some fine moments. His moment on Brett Kavanaugh was one of the classics, I think, in the history of the Senate. His moment was literally one of the great classics of anyone in the Senate, when he defended Brett Kavanaugh so brilliantly. And Brett might not have made it except for that. They were treating him very unfairly. Good man. They treated him so unfairly. And Lindsey was so angry at the Senate because of it. And he had a really emotional moment. And I think that saved Brett Kavanaugh's Supreme Court, you know, ascension. Lindsey did something that he was just so angry at the way Brett was being treated by the Democrats. It was so unfair.
22: I want to ask you more about his legacy.
23: Lindsey got that over. Lindsey did a thing there that was, I think, nobody else could have done that.
22: Let me ask you a little bit more about his legacy. And I know you remember this moment, Mr. President, back in 2015, when he was one of your challengers on the campaign trail, the two of you facing off against each other. And then he very quickly became one of your staunchest allies, Mr. President. And he, frankly, never let up in that posture.
23: No, he never did.
22: Played golf together, frequently on the phone together. What do you think it is about Senator Graham that allowed him to make that transition from competitor to ally so quickly and so forcefully?
23: Well, I got to know Lindsey during the campaign. I didn't really know him then. I met him once or twice, but nothing. And I got to know him during the campaign. He was tough, but he said, I'll see you in South Carolina. You know, he was, but when I came to South Carolina, I won South Carolina by a lot. And I sort of ran the table on everybody, and it was good. And he appreciated it. He respected it. And we sort of got a little bit friendly, and it just the friendship grew. It just grew. And he was an amazing advocate. He was, I don't know how you find anybody like him. He was so intent. I mean, he literally called me about the Save America Act. That's why he's, you know, that's where I heard. Think of it. He's traveling for many, many hours. That's a long flight. That's a long trip. And he, you know, calls me about the Save America Act. He thought we were going to get it passed.
0: Do you remember
23: this
0: the very...
23: Big,
0: yeah.
23: This is a big blow to the Save America Act, let me tell you.
0: Do you remember, Mr. President, what was the last thing you said to him? What was the last thing he said to you?
23: I said, we'll see you soon. Come over anytime you want. He came into the White House a lot because I liked him. Can't do that with everybody. But he'd come in a lot. And he was a great... like a gauge, a temperature gauge of the Senate. He was somebody that most Democrats liked. Some didn't, but most Democrats liked. And just about all of the Republicans liked Lindsey. He got along with everybody. And what? Yet he was a tough cookie in a lot of ways. But he had honestly, he was a great politician. People don't realize what a good politician he was. He could go in and get something approved. He would just get people on his side. He was really a talented. You know, I don't say you probably never heard me say that about anybody because you know there aren't too many of them. Let me tell you. Sometimes you'll meet somebody that's been there for 25 years. You say, how did they say this? They're not. This man was a great politician. He really got it.
0: To that point, Mr. President, it's nearly impossible to think about replacing Senator Lindsey Graham, and yet the governor of the great state of South Carolina is going to need to appoint someone on an interim basis. There will also be a special election called. Do you have, I know it's only hours, but is there someone you think he should appoint? Is there someone you think he will appoint?
23: I have somebody that I think would be great, but I don't want to say it now because it just, you know, it's too soon with Lindsey. Mm-hmm. I don't want to even talk about anybody, but I do have somebody that I think is really good. The governor is a good friend of mine. I've endorsed him. You know, I endorsed him early on, and he endorsed me right from the beginning as a person that never did this before. In 2016, he came out and very strongly endorsed me, and then I made up for it. I removed somebody from office that I didn't think was so good, moved her over to the United Nations. 95% of that, of my doing that, because the United Nations job was not exactly tough. Yeah, it could be very important, but, you know, she was okay at it. But I did it because Henry McMaster was the lieutenant governor. And by moving her, I got myself a great, really a great guy. Henry McMaster has been a really good governor, really good guy. And, you know, that position cleared out. And Henry's been a great governor. You know, now he's termed out. But he's going to do the right thing. I think Henry will be fantastic. Remember, he endorsed me out of nowhere. He said, I like that guy the best. And he campaigned for me with his wife, with Peg. Yeah. He campaigned for me. I'd say, who is that man that's campaigning all the time? I hardly knew him. They said, that's the lieutenant governor. So they have a great governor, and he's going to make a good decision. But ultimately, it's going to be an election pretty soon. As I understand the rules, every state is different. But ultimately, they'll have an election. They'll have some people joining. Some are good. Some are bad. But I have somebody that I like, but I'm not going to tell you who now because it's too soon.
0: All right, fair enough. We will
23: I never thought I'd be in this position.
0: Yeah.
23: I said, I thought Lindsey was going to be living forever. I said, Lindsey, you're going to live forever. And he was going to have a big victory. You know, he was scheduled to win by a lot. He had my support, and he was going to win by a lot.
1: All right, there you have exclusive first interview with the president with regard to Lindsey Graham, and iHeartRadio exclusive right there. I don't know how you could be scheduled to win It's the beauty of Trump, really, in that I think it's a fantastic interview because it's a president with no prepared remarks. Those are not prepared remarks. You could just tell. But the way he's able to latch on to key moments and say and be so sincere, and that he was comfortable with, like, I'm calling in to be interviewed about this sudden passing of Lindsey Graham, and I don't need my script writer. I'll just make this call. Everybody around him must be just break sweats and, like, what is he going to say? Where is he going to go? There are already people saying he didn't call him. They're saying it's all BS. He didn't call him about the Save America Act. That's you wanting it. That's you making it front and center. But we'll have more on that right there. That was the president, an iHeartRadio exclusive. His first interview conducted over the weekend, though, upon finding out about the sudden passing of Lindsey Graham at 71.
2: 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Hi, everybody. Welcome to Monday. I'm News 8 Chief Meteorologist Gil Simmons. Sunshine, a few afternoon clouds, maybe a shower near the Mass Line. Warm 80s. 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
2: February, 4 months after her death, Janis Joplin's album Pearl is released and goes to number one. The single Me and Bobby McGee also tops the chart. Withers hits number three with the single Ain't No Sunshine from his debut album produced by Booker T. Jones. In March of 71, Carole King releases her first solo album and scores two number one singles, I Feel the Earth Move and It's Too Late. And UK progressive rockers Jethro Tull have a top 10 album on both sides of the Atlantic with Aqualung.

In April, the Temptations topped the charts with Just My Imagination, their third number one and their 13th top 10 single. Three Dog Night have their second number one single with Joy to the World. And the Rolling Stones album Sticky Fingers is released, including the number one single, Ground.

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5: 38% of the UK's electricity came from natural gas piped in from Norway, Steve.
6: But, gentlemen. But one quarter is from wind, which I agree is unreliable and expensive. But, and this isn't important, but
5: Steve. Energy consumption is not a social issue.
6: The hell it's not. It's deeply social. And we must endeavor ourselves to educate the world about our commitment to cleaner
7: Steve,
6: energy.
7: Will you shut up? My God, this is why I don't come to these things. Y'all have been in so many shareholder meetings, you forgot what it is we actually do for a living. We are well diggers. We don't, nor can we ever control how our product is used or what it is used for. There's nothing I can do to make an engine run cleaner because I don't build f***ing engines. I don't care what the governor of California says about electric vehicles. I don't care how many career college students block London traffic or spray paint a sculpture. I care that the price of oil stays between $76 and $88 a barrel. That is what we should be discussing. The world has already convinced itself that you are evil and I am evil for providing them the one thing they interact with every day, and they will not be convinced otherwise. Stop wasting your time and stop wasting mine.
1: The Vinny Penn Project.

0: All right, so we're back with the information that we promised I would seek out for you. And it's kind of mind-blowing. It's not even what I expected. As a Connecticut lifer, as somebody who's at 59 years old, I've called Connecticut home most of those 59 years, for the most part. But real quick, want to make sure that you all keep in mind.
1: When you go to your broad's parents' house for the first time, take a huge dump and don't flush. Be a man.
0: It shows, though, that they revisit material. Because the one I sent you yesterday was to your in-laws. Now he's saying to your girlfriend, you're not even married yet, dude. Make that statement. Like, this is me. Now what's up? Okay? Imagine coming. You got to take it further. Coming out and you look at the father. I left a little something there, all right? Are we on the same page? Let's be on the same page. Be a man. They could use, Jim, I could contribute to that organization, I believe, the Be a Man organization in a writing capacity.
2: Oh, I bet you.
0: That's what I would like to seek to do next. But when I say a lot of cracks in between breaks here, that would be perfect Be a Man stuff. Some stuff that makes you, near as I could tell, a 20-year Marine, former Marine, I've made you uncomfortable on several occasions, which is quite a feather in my cap. So, Jim, you guess. Well, you've only called Connecticut home a dozen years. The last time a sitting governor in Connecticut lost the election.
2: Jody Rell.
0: So, first of all, it's longer than... Farther back, it predates my 59 years of living here. That's how far back we go. It was 1954. It is almost 75 years ago. Interestingly enough, the incumbent governor, a John Lodge, was defeated by a challenger. That incumbent governor was a Republican and defeated by the Democrat challenger, Abraham Ribicoff. Since then, no sitting governor has lost a general election in Connecticut, a streak spanning over seven decades. And don't kid yourself into thinking that any sitting governor in Connecticut, particularly the one right now, isn't aware of that trend, that pattern. But, I mean, reverse the curse. We live to do these things. They become big, bold. How long a stretch? But, you know, we could reverse the curse. I know there are many out there right now shouting at their little portable radios, it's blue state, forever blue. It's a blue until it isn't. That's such a viable candidate this time around, though. And whenever I hear people who say positive things about Ryan Fazio, and then the reasons that they cite that he's too nice a guy, but that the only good thing you have to say about Lamont is that he's a nice guy. So it would stand to reason that Ryan Fazio couldn't possibly be too nice a guy, because the only positive thing you have to say about the governor is that he's a nice guy, so that's a good thing. We like that. It should be another reason you vote for him. I get that and youth. And I'll tell you what, I don't mind the youth. And then let him stick around 20 years. I'll take 20 years of that. I would. When a guy like me who, my credit history, when I'm stretched the way that I am, we're bloated. We're beyond our means right now. This guy has no idea. He can't even wrap his head. He literally had to be told, look, somebody in his camp, I believe, literally told Ned Lamont.
3: Everybody's utility bills are too high, and we are holding Eversource accountable.
0: Now, that comes after, like I said, everybody's lights are on, and Eversource, you know, somebody literally in his camp probably had to sit down and say to him, look, just FYI, that's not really a joke anymore. Like, that's not something you could be dismissive about anymore, or you can kick down the road anymore. At the very least, you need to start appearing understanding and frustrated and promising that it's going to come to an end. Doesn't have to, but you got to start talking about it coming to an end. That's the only reason we got it.
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4: News. I'm Therese Crowley, a total workaholic senator who had fun doing it. As President Trump tells Fox, South Carolina Senator Lindsey Graham's cause of death, a tear in the aorta, hours after returning from Ukraine.
5: Senator Graham, who served as an Air Force lawyer in the 1980s, was a staunch advocate.

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0: Fast forward to December, Bob Marley and the Wailers released their live album recorded at two concerts in London in July. And Paul Simon has a number one album with Still Crazy After All These Years. The album produces four top 10 hits.
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9: News. I'm Gianna Gelosi. The Senate coming back from recess, returning to work, but it's doing so without one of its most influential members after the sudden death of Senator Lindsey Graham from a torn aorta. President Trump remembering his political ally on Fox.
10: If I had Democrat problems, he could solve them. He was a man of all different abilities, actually, and he was a nice man. He was a great guy.
9: Graham had just returned from a trip to Ukraine. Kentucky Senator Mitch McConnell finally giving an update on his health.
11: In an open letter to Kentuckians Sunday night, Senator Mitch McConnell attributing his childhood fight with polio to a fall he suffered last month that rendered the 84-year-old briefly unconscious. McConnell saying his recovery will take time and that while he won't be on the Senate floor anytime soon, he's not taking a break from Senate business.
9: And that is Fox's Jeff Manasso reporting. 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

1972, Don McLean goes to number one with the single and album American Pie. Paul Simon's solo debut gives him a top 10 hit, Mother and Child Reunion. Fast forward to March, where Neil Young has a number one album and a number one single with Heart of Gold. And Deep Purple released their quintessential album Machine Head, which goes to number one in the UK, number seven in the US, and features the classic hit Smoke on the Water.

0: Have a great day.
1: Former State Senator Dennis Bradley is apologizing after a judge temporarily suspended his law license. Bradley convicted in March for campaign finance and wire fraud. In an interview with News 12, Bradley telling the people of Bridgeport he's sorry, never intended to break the law. 15-year-old girl dead and after a medical emergency on a paddleboard, the Department of Energy and Environmental Protection saying it happened at Crystal Pond in Eastford. The girl pulled from the water by a Good Samaritan. Crystal Pond Park Commissioners say it's been years since they've had a water rescue. They urge visitors to keep safety in mind. And dangerous heat returns to the area, temperatures headed toward the 90s for much of this week. I'm Jake Orwin.
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0: Clapton forms Derek and the Dominoes and releases an album including guest appearances by Dwayne Allman. The single Layla goes top 10 in the U.S. and the U.K.
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0: Welcome back in, Clay and Buck. We're going to get some of your calls, 800-282-2882. I do want to update you as well on what's going on in the Strait of Hormuz. Trump says the U.S. Navy is reinstating the blockade as there has been more battle missiles being exchanged between Iran and United States interests in the Middle East. And he says that they are going to put a 20% tax on goods being shipped in the Strait of Hormuz as well. This is basically Trump saying to Iran, hey, you haven't been able to control all of the interest inside of your country, and you have elements of, it appears, the IRGC, which are more radical, that have decided they're going to fire on ships. And if there's going to be a danger to ships, we are going to take over full transit of everything going on in the Strait of Hormuz. And we are going, as a fee for being required to do this, we're going to start to extract a fee on all shipments that are going through here. I'll tell you what I think the consequences are that will be. We'll also talk about everything surrounding Senator Lindsey Graham's passing and what it means going forward, as there are a ton of significant implications in a closely divided Senate now that he has unexpectedly passed. Also, should mention, and I think I did off the top, but if I did not, that Mitch McConnell has finally provided, crazily, what looks like a proof of life photo as he posed with a photograph of a front page of a sports section newspaper to prove that he is okay. Look, I want to tell you, it's 25th anniversary of Tunnel to Towers, and they are planning right now in the midst of a Steel Across America tour. This Friday, it'll be in Seattle at the ballpark where the Seattle Mariners play, available to be seen by all the public. It includes authentic steel beams from the World Trade Center. In honor of the 343 members of the NYFD who made the ultimate sacrifice on 9/11, the foundation is delivering 343 mortgage-free homes to heroes and their families, while also encouraging everyone to become better informed about the 9/11 Institute. 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
2: News. I'm Therese Crowley. President Trump speaking on the passing of his great friend in the Senate, Lindsey Graham, with news on the Strait of Hormuz. The U.S. is restoring the Iran blockade after a fourth round of CENTCOM strikes on Iran coastal radar boats, drones, and missiles.
3: We're going to keep the strait, and we'll probably run it. We'll become the guardian of the strait. Maybe we'll call it the guardian angel of the strait. And we should be reimbursed for that. When we do that, we're going to be reimbursed because the other nations are very wealthy. They're on our side.
2: Also telling Fox and Friends, Senator Graham was good at politics and had fun doing it. Cause of death, a tear in the aorta hours after return from Ukraine, and called President Trump to work on the Save America Act. Israel TV reports an Iran plot to assassinate President Trump in Turkey at the NATO summit, prompting that last-minute change of Air Force One on the way home. 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
12: In June of 75, the Bee Gees released the LP Main Course, featuring a more dance-oriented sound, and delivered three hit singles, including the number one, Jive Talkin'. In July, Fleetwood Mac shake things up. They add Americans Lindsey Buckingham and Stevie Nicks to the lineup and have a number one album. And Wings released the album Venus and Mars, which goes to number one. Their U.S. tour features Paul McCartney's first live appearance in the U.S. since 1966. I love this fire.

In August of 75, the Eagles' fourth album goes to number one and has three top five singles, including the number one title track, One of These Nights. And the boss, Bruce Springsteen, is featured on the cover of Time magazine, and Born to Run becomes his breakthrough album, reaching number

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0: of Bridgeport. He's sorry, never intended to break the law. 15-year-old girl dead, and after a medical emergency on a paddleboard, the Department of Energy and Environmental Protection saying it happened at Crystal Pond in Eastford. The girl pulled from the water by a Good Samaritan. Crystal Pond Park Commissioners say it's been years since they've had a water rescue. They urge visitors to keep safety in mind. And dangerous heat returns to the area, temperatures headed toward the 90s for much of this week. I'm Jake Orwin.
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6: All the
7: In January of 1974, the top-selling album of the year is released, Paul McCartney and Wings' Band on the Run. Bob Dylan, backed by the band, has his first number one album with Planet Waves. In February, Jersey City's Kool and the Gang have a top five hit with Jungle Boogie. New York City's Kiss released their debut, which sold 75,000 copies without a hit single.
8: Everybody says she's looking good.
7: In March of 74, Canadian band Rush released their debut album, Get a New Drummer, and go on their first U.S. tour. David Essex has the first of many top 10 hits in the U.K. and his only U.S. hit with the single Rock On, which goes to number 5. And Steely Dan hit the top 5 with the single Ricky Don't Lose That Number and have a top 10 album, too, with Pretzel Logic.

0: Welcome back in. We'll be joined by Ryan Gerdusky at the bottom of the hour. We're going to dive into the question, can anything get passed in the Senate now with the situation with 84-year-old Mitch McConnell's health and with Lindsey Graham passing as he did over the weekend, and what Lindsey Graham's legacy is and beyond, all of that and more. We're also, I'm giving you a little bit of a preview, going to dive into the big question, why are so few people proud of the United States and proud to be United States citizens? Why is it collapsing for younger people? And what are the long-term consequences of this? We will discuss all of that and more. But I want to tell you, if you're out there right now and you are like me and you got a young kid in your family and you may be thinking to yourself, hey, I don't know that I want to get him a cell phone yet. I've got an 11-year-old in my family. But we want to be able to stay in touch with him sometimes when he's walking around in the neighborhood or he's playing with his friends. 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
1: Speaking truth and having fun. Clay Travis and Buck Sexton.
2: Chris Foster. President Trump says a blockade of Iranian ships is back on, and the U.S. will charge cargo ships for safe passage through the Strait of Hormuz.
3: The president posted that the U.S. is now going to be known as the guardian of the Hormuz Strait and charge 20% of all cargo shipped as reimbursement for providing security. Now, Iran has made it clear that they're going to fight that.
2: Fox's Mike Tobin. The president suggesting Lindsey Graham's sister Darlene to fill the seat left open by his death until the winner of the November election is sworn in. Republicans will have to replace Graham on that ballot.
4: Flags here at the White House have been lowered to half staff, and President Trump posted on Truth Social saying to honor the life of Senator Lindsey Graham, he is ordering that all American flags across the country be lowered to half staff.
2: Fox's Alex Hogan. One person is reported to have been killed in a shooting involving federal immigration agents in Biddeford, Maine. 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

0: I'm Therese Crowley. President Trump posting the U.S. is restoring the Iran blockade after a fourth round of CENTCOM strikes on Iran coastal radar, boats, drones, and missiles, and will become guardian of the Strait of Hormuz with a 20% reimbursement fee. The Senate prepares to honor the late Senator Lindsey Graham, possibly by passing a Russia sanctions package to back Ukraine. Leader John Thune.
1: I can't imagine this place without Lindsey. I can't imagine the world writ large without Lindsey for the incredible impact that he had on so many levels.
0: Fox's Chad Pergram.
2: The Senate is meeting for the first time since Graham died. Graham was an outsized figure in the Senate, and his absence will be hard for some.
0: President Trump has recommended South Carolina Governor McMaster appoint Graham's sister Darlene in the interim, who Graham adopted at age 13 when their parents died and he was in his 20s. America's listening to Fox News.
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6: Fairly nice weather today. 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Welcome to Monday. I'm News 8 Chief Meteorologist Gil Simmons. Sunshine, a few afternoon clouds, maybe a shower near the Mass Line. Warm 80s. We are heading to the 90s tomorrow. 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
7: Former State Senator Dennis Bradley is apologizing after a judge temporarily suspended his law license. Bradley convicted in March for campaign finance and wire fraud. In an interview with News 12, Bradley telling the people of Bridgeport he's sorry, never intended to break the law. 15-year-old girl dead after a medical emergency on a paddleboard. The Department of Energy and Environmental Protection saying it happened at Crystal Pond in Eastford. Girl pulled from the water by a Good Samaritan. Crystal Pond Park commissioners say it's been years since they've had a water rescue. They urge visitors to keep safety in mind. And dangerous heat returns to the area. Temperatures headed toward the 90s for much of this week. I'm Jake Orwin.
8: This is Doug Gottlieb. Here's what's trending.

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4: Led Zeppelin released their fifth album, Houses of the Holy. It goes to number one in the U.S. and the U.K. and yields the top 20 hit, Dire Maker.
5: But I

top 10 album, The Captain and Me, with the singles Long Train Running and China Grove. And in June, Joe Walsh and Barnstorm have a top 10 album buoyed by the single Rocky Mountain Way. Also in June of 73, George Harrison scores a number one single, Give Me Love, from the number one album, Living in the Material World. And Chicago's sixth album goes to number one with two top 10 hits, Just You and Me and Feeling Stronger Every Day. In July, 600,000 jam Watkins Glen for Summer Jam, the largest rock festival ever held in the U.S. It features the band, the Grateful Dead, and the Allman Brothers. And in August, those same Allman Brothers released their first album after the death of Dwayne Allman and had their only hit single with Ramblin'

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0: Welcome back in. We are rolling through the third hour of the program. I'm Clay Travis, and we are going to play a little bit at the bottom of this hour. We played it in the first hour, too. What I would say are a couple of the best moments of Lindsey Graham's life, but a little bit of an update continuing on what's going on in the Strait of Hormuz. It's Groundhog Day. I mean, the reality is, every single day you wake up and Iran has fired on a ship and the United States is saying, well, we're going to control the Strait of Hormuz. And Iran is going to say, well, no, you're not. We're going to go ahead and continue to extract some form of fee for everybody to go through. President Trump seems fed up with everyone in Iran, which does not speak very well, I think, going forward for what's going to happen to Iran. But we will continue to break that down. We'll continue to dive into what I saw here about patriotism and history and more. But I want to tell you, acknowledging the important work being done by the International Fellowship of Christians and Jews, easy to do. I've seen it firsthand when I traveled to Israel to witness it for myself. The IFCJ has built a bridge of trust between Christians in this country and those in who are Jewish around the world.
1: I'm Therese Crowley. President Trump posting the U.S. is restoring the Iran blockade after a fourth round of CENTCOM strikes on Iran coastal radar, boats, drones, and missiles, and will become guardian of the Strait of Hormuz with a 20% reimbursement fee. The Senate prepares to honor the late Senator Lindsey Graham, possibly by passing a Russia sanctions package to back Ukraine. Leader John Thune.
2: I can't imagine this place without Lindsey. I can't imagine the world writ large without Lindsey for the incredible impact that he had on so many levels.
1: Fox's Chad Pergram.
3: The Senate is meeting for the first time since Graham died. Graham was an outsized figure in the Senate, and his absence will be hard for some.
1: President Trump has recommended South Carolina Governor McMaster appoint Graham's sister Darlene in the interim, who Graham adopted at age 13 when their parents died and he was in his 20s. America's listening to Fox News.
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2: In November, Queen's fourth album is a worldwide smash with the single Bohemian Rhapsody. It hits number one in the UK and number four in the US.

0: Fast forward to December, Bob Marley and the Wailers released their live album recorded at two concerts in London in July. And Paul Simon has a number one album with Still Crazy After All These Years. The album produces four top 10 hits.
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1: Fox News, I'm John Saucier. A man in his 20s has been shot and killed in Biddeford, Maine by an ICE agent. This according to Maine Independent Senator Angus King, who spoke to the Boston Globe. Senator King says this man had been given an order to leave the country and weaponize his vehicle when he was shot. He went on to the senator to call for a full and transparent investigation. The death of South Carolina Senator Lindsey Graham over the weekend is raising questions about whether the Senate will be able to pass President Trump's agenda ahead of the midterm elections, especially a package of strict voter regulations known as the Save America Act. Senate Majority Leader John Thune on Fox.
2: Well, eventually we'll figure that out. We've got to move forward. You know, obviously right now we are all in the process of still processing and mourning.
1: This bill would impose sweeping new restrictions on how Americans can vote and require voters to submit documents to prove citizenship. America is listening to Fox News.
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4: A man is dead following a motorcycle accident in New Haven. Police say a three-wheeled motorcycle went off State Street on Saturday morning. The rider was declared dead at the scene. His name was not released, only that he was 34. The accident is under investigation. An investigation is underway after the State Department of Children and Families was targeted by a phishing scam. With the details, here's Jake Corwin.
5: The department says some confidential records may have been leaked. DCF believes the attacker or attackers downloaded emails from two accounts belonging to DCF workers. The attack launched through an external phishing email sent to employees May 20th. Now, state IT officials are diving into just how many confidential records leaked. I'm Jake Orwin.
4: Mets lost to the Red Sox 3-2 in 10 innings, and the Yankees beat the Nationals 5-3 Sunday. The All-Star Game is tomorrow night. I'm Torrey Gates.
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6: 84 in good shape as we get into Hartford in both directions. Route 2 westbound, we have construction setting up in Glastonbury. Delays exits 10 to 6. 291, construction at the Bissell Bridge. Construction both directions, 384. Seeing delays, 691 eastbound into 91 in Meriden. That's all road work. Southbound Route 8, delays into Ansonia Wood construction. And southbound Wilbur Cross, construction delays into the West Rock Tunnel. I'm Tom Michaels.
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5: 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Chuck Grassley is speaking on the floor of the Senate right now. Senator Graham brought levity to Congress. I mean, Chuck Grassley, the senator from Iowa, he's the president pro tem of the Senate. He's 92 years old. He is old enough to have been Lindsey Graham's father. And he's still up and about. I mean, he's not running for re-election, but he's in pretty good shape. But I don't think he had some of the same habits that Lindsey Graham had. And again, the habits, I'm not a physician. I just play one here on the radio and on social media, but I don't think that you can do the same things as you get older that you did as a kid. You know, like for instance, having a lot to drink every night, among other things. 844-500-4242, 617 McMaster, the governor of South Carolina, wants to have Lindsey Graham's Senate seat filled by his sister, Darlene Nordone. What do you think her chances are? Can he do that? I think it's just an interim appointment. As I said, every state has different laws, and they change them sometimes. Remember when Mitt Romney, when it looked like John Kerry was going to be elected president over George W. Bush in 2004, and Mitt Romney, the governor, came on this show and said he was going to appoint me as the interim senator. You know what happened? The legislature changed the law. Who says I haven't had an effect on Massachusetts politics? They did. They changed the law, and they often change the laws in these situations to help out one party or the other. Most often, of course, the Democrats change the law to prevent themselves from having to have a real election. You know, kind of like they're doing in Maine. And I just got someone said he was in Bangor today, and he drove by some protesters of the Biddeford shooting, and they said, if Plattner hadn't been forced out, this wouldn't have happened. And then the guy in the car, a Howie Carr listener, a WVOM listener, he told him to go take a flying bleep at a rolling donut. And Graham Plattner, was he forced out? I thought he quit of his own volition. They couldn't force him out. He could be the Senate nominee in Maine now if he thought that he could have prevailed despite what was coming from the Republicans. 508 paging Mo Cowan. Yeah, remember Mo when Ted Kennedy died, they appointed this, the governor was Deval Patrick, a black guy, and he decided to give a black guy a chance.

0: is back.
1: 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What are the results thus far?
2: Today's poll question, which you can vote in at HowieCarShow.com, is should the U.S. charge tolls for passage through the Strait of Hormuz? Yes, no, or not sure?
1: Yes.
2: 56% of the audience says yes, 36% say no, 8% say they are not sure.
1: I'll make the same defense of it that the Hackorama made when they decided to extend the Mass Turnpike tolls after they said they'd go away after 30 years. We need it for the crumbling infrastructure. Oh. 844-500-4242. The crumbling infrastructure. You know what's the crumbling infrastructure? The IRGC Navy. Their infrastructure is seriously crumbling. Do you see what they blew up? Water pipes. The aqueduct, like, or whatever they're using to get the water to the coastal cities. So now they're going to be a little short on water. You think they like to drink the seawater in the Persian Gulf? I don't think so.
2: Might a little oily.
1: Especially after all that leakage from Carj Island when the bombing was first going on. All right. Rick, you're next with Howie Carr. Go ahead, Rick.
3: Howie, I don't understand how so many people were ready, able, and willing to show up to protest in Biddeford today. I mean, I don't know if illegal alien shot is an acceptable excuse to miss work these days.
1: Rick, how many of them do you think really missed work? Seriously.
3: Well, that's it. I mean, but Jesus, someone must work in that city. Come on.
1: I'm old enough to remember when people actually had jobs. Biddeford was known as a working class city. You know, Biddeford was more blue collar, and then you went up to Saco. And Saco was more white collar, right? And this was right on the riots are going on right on the border between Saco and Biddeford.
3: Yeah. You know who I miss so bad right now, because and hard telling which side she'd be taking, but Gilda Radner. You know, Rosanna Dana would be having a field day these days on Saturday Night Live.
1: I know it's a recurring question now. It's decades old. Whatever happened to Saturday Night Live? It got woke. Get woke, go broke. I guess they haven't officially gone broke, but they've certainly lost their hold on the pulse of America. No one gives a bleep about them. It's like being on Meet the Press. I mean, if that's true that, you know, Lindsey Graham could be in Walter Reed Hospital having had an emergency bypass, but he wanted to go on Meet the Press. Very, very sad decision. Fatal. I'm Howie Carr.
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5: News
0: I'm John Saucier. A man in his 20s has been shot and killed in Biddeford, Maine by an ICE agent. According to Maine Independent Senator Angus King, who spoke to the Boston Globe, Senator King says this man had been given an order to leave the country and weaponize his vehicle when he was shot. He went on to the senator to call for a full and transparent investigation. The death of South Carolina Senator Lindsey Graham over the weekend is raising questions about whether the Senate will be able to pass President Trump's agenda ahead of the midterm elections, especially a package of strict voter regulations known as the Save America Act. Senate Majority Leader John Thune on Fox.
5: Well, eventually we'll figure that out. We've got to move forward. You know, obviously right now we are all in the process of still processing and mourning.
0: This bill would impose sweeping new restrictions on how Americans can vote and require voters to submit documents to prove citizenship. 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
7: A 15-year-old girl is dead after an incident at Crystal Pond in Eastford. The State Department of Energy and Environmental Protection says the girl apparently suffered a medical emergency while paddleboarding on the water. A nearby boater brought her ashore. She was pronounced dead at an area hospital. Her cause of death is under investigation. A judge has held up the sale of a Burlington home where skeletal remains were found. The order is for a home on Stanwich Lane. Attorneys recently filed a motion to open the judgment on the foreclosure case after their client successfully bid for the home. Depending on when the former owners would have been pronounced dead, it could be awarded to the previous family's heirs. State IT officials are investigating after the State Department of Children and Families was targeted by a phishing scam. The agency believes some confidential records may have been leaked. The attackers are believed to have downloaded emails from two accounts belonging to employees. I'm Tori Gates.
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9: 84 eastbound, slowing it down, exit 48 into 51 westbound. You're moving okay through the Bulkley Bridge. 291 westbound, you have brakes on from exit 2 right into 1D. They have that bridge work going on. Route 2, Route 9, we're in good shape. Kelly Quinn.
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0: is back.
1: 844-500-4242. 781 says, I first thought after seeing pictures of Trump immediately after the shooting that it was fake news posting pictures to make him look bad. Then it comes out he was shot in the ear and bystanders were shot and killed, that the fake news seems to ignore that. Yeah, they never talk about the guy who was killed, do they? And there's someone wounded as well. 844-500-4242. So Lindsey Graham, unlike Ilhan Omar or the fake Indian, just to cite two examples, left behind modest wealth despite decades of being in Washington. He was, you know, he was one of the House prosecutors in the Senate trial of Bill Clinton. You remember that? When he was a U.S. representative, he was actually there. One of the guys presenting the case. I mean, they knew they were going to lose the case because they needed a two-thirds vote. They weren't going to get it. And then he was elected to the Senate. Graham died at age 71, and his he had between, according to his statements of financial interest that he had to file every year in the Senate, he had a lower-end estimate of just over $600,000 and an upper estimate of a little million. Despite serving in Congress for 31 years, Graham ranked 294th in wealth among the 535 voting members of Congress. And he must have been way down there for people who've been in Congress for 30 years. His wealth was humble by D.C. standards. And it's just he's about average for an American of his age, it says. Individuals between the ages of 65 and 74 have an average net worth of $1.79 million and a median net worth of $409,000, according to Fidelity. Steve, you're next with Howie Carr. Go ahead, Steve.
2: Hey, Howie. Two questions, one silly one and one very, very serious one. The first one, the silly one, how is that caravan coming along to drop all the migrants off at Governor's mansion?
1: Which governor?
2: The current one.
1: The current one where, though?
2: Whatever. In.
1: Thanks for the call. Tony, you're next with Howie Carr. Very quickly, Tony.
2: Hey, Howie, the Democrats went on the offense against our ICE agents, doxing them and giving their names and all this stuff. Can't we do something like that with the protesters and report them to the, you know, it's Monday, nobody's working.
1: I know. It's so ridiculous. They always have these protests on work days, in the middle of the day. Now, I know people work second and third shifts, but most people work the first shift. These people aren't working the first shift, are they? I'm Howie Carr.
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0: Fox News, I'm Tom Graham. President Trump wants the sister of Lindsey Graham to serve out the rest of the late senator's term. Decision is up to South Carolina Governor Henry McMaster.
1: Darlene Graham Nordone was largely raised by her brother after their parents died while both children were young. And she remained a constant presence in his life, often appearing at campaign events. A special election is set for next month to pick a new Republican nominee.
0: Fox's Jared Halpern, an immigration agent, killed a driver in Maine. ICE claims the migrant tried to use his vehicle as a weapon and ram agents.
2: Governor Janet Mills said in a statement she was briefed on the incident and knows these situations are alarming, but state and federal law enforcement are continuing to work with the Maine Attorney General's and medical examiner's offices to determine the facts.
0: Fox's Grinnell Scott, America's listening to Fox News.
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4: A man is dead following a motorcycle accident in New Haven. Police say a three-wheeled motorcycle went off State Street on Saturday morning. The rider was declared dead at the scene. His name was not released, only that he was 34. The accident is under investigation. An investigation is underway after the State Department of Children and Families was targeted by a phishing scam. With the details, here's Jake Corwin.
5: The department says some confidential records may have been leaked. DCF believes the attacker or attackers downloaded emails from two accounts belonging to DCF workers. The attack launched through an external phishing email sent to employees May 20th. Now, state IT officials are diving into just how many confidential records leaked. I'm Jake Corwin.
4: Mets lost to the Red Sox 3-2 in 10 innings, and the Yankees beat the Nationals 5-3 Sunday. The All-Star Game is tomorrow night. I'm Torrey Gates.
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7: We still get the slower traffic, 291 westbound in that bridge repair area, exit 211D eastbound, you're wide open, 91 south on dropping speed, exit 3332, 84 eastbound, heavy exit 46 into the Bulkley Bridge, and we just cleared up that crash, exit 4143, it's off to the right shoulder, and westbound you're looking pretty busy in through the Bulkley Bridge, route 2 east-west in good shape, and route 6 westbound slower into Bird's Eye Road, Kelly Quinn.
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2: All free.

0: is back.
1: Sean Duffy is pointing the finger directly at Massachusetts for the death of Trooper Pereira in Pennsylvania. He was killed by an illegal alien Haitian who's been flopping in Brockton and was ordered out of the country last year. And they took away his driver's license, but Andrea Campbell, the attorney general, sued, and the court stayed the removal of all these people and their driver's licenses pending and pending the appeal. They're just trying to prolong everything to kill more Americans. That's what it boils down to. But this is Transportation Secretary Sean Duffy about why Trooper Pereira is dead. Cut 24.
2: So, Bill, let me just make some points here. The English language proficiency, this is illegals who've come in the country that can get driver's licenses. This was from the last administration. I've changed the rules. When I changed the rules, I was sued by states like Massachusetts. And if they hadn't sued me and a judge hadn't paused us, this man would have never had a license and Trooper Pereira would still be alive. These liberal radical leftists are fighting us every step of the way. We might disagree on immigration and how many people should come in this country, but every single, whether it's a governor or representative, congressman, senator, should support us in the safety of making sure the American people, when they get on the road, are safe with other drivers.
1: Yeah, and that goes for people in passenger cars too, like Jose Santiago from Holyoke, who didn't have a driver's license, was driving drunk, was driving the wrong way, struck a state trooper. Stop me if you've heard this one before. And meanwhile, they don't want anything to happen. These are these rioters in Biddeford. Listen to what they said to John Featherston from the Maine Wire today. Cut 27.
3: You're a cancer. Why? Why am I a cancer? Give me one example of my
4: people like you.
3: Give me one example.
4: They're going to reintroduce a guillotine for people like you.
3: That's
4: I hope you
3: crazy.
4: Understand that.
3: That's crazy.
4: It's true.
3: It's crazy.
4: It's true.
3: That's crazy.
5: Hey. No, don't touch the phone.
3: Yes, she did.
1: John Featherston's is observing, using his First Amendment rights, and they want to chop his head off. That's defending democracy. That's what the Democrats are all about, defending democracy. 844-500-42. 42. Want a speech from Kamala Harris? Kamala Harris is giving a speech, a pep talk to a WNBA team. And she says, no one knows your names, but they're going to always remember you. That's just a Cliff Notes version. Listen to the whole speech. It's really uplifting. It's right up there with Win One for the Gipper. Cut 23.
6: And you are having an incredible impact. I travel our country. Young girls, boys, people of every gender, background, race, watch the W.
7: Yeah.
6: And understand how inspiring it is. So keep doing what you're doing. You guys are impacting people who you may never meet, people who may never know your names or mine, but they are aware of what you are doing.
1: And it is beating up white girls on the court.
6: Of their value and their dignity and what they have a right to expect from this world. So congratulations on this game, but congratulations as much as anything else for the path you guys are charting. It is extraordinary to watch. That's it. I just...
1: Yay!
6: Together on three.
8: One, two, three. Together!
1: Now go out and lick them. 844-500-4242. Here's the protester yelling in Biddeford. Cut 26.
9: Ice out!
1: Can I start a counter chant? Get a job. Get a job. That's hate speech. I know. I know. Can't say that anymore. 844-500-4242. Here's Lisa McLean, Republican of Michigan, talking about the Dems defending pedophiles. Cut three.
0: Has pulled an illegal alien out of Zeeland, Michigan, convicted of sexually exploiting a minor. This guy.
1: She's holding up a picture.
0: This is who the protesters and the Democrats are defending. An illegal who is here, who has been convicted, I might say, of sexually exploiting a minor. I don't know why you all aren't angry about that. I'll share with you. It is unfathomable to me. In Grand Rapids, they got a guy convicted of larceny and sexual assault. In Ypsilanti, Jackson, in Detroit, in Holland, Pontiac, DHS found deported illegal aliens committed of homicide, murder. These folks are monsters, and you have Democrats that are advocating for them to get released back into your communities.
1: And Mara Healey wants ICE to stay out. She wants them to stay in the community and kill and rape and rob more Americans. I'm Howie Carr.
5: ICE out!
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16: I'm John Saucier. This is a Fox News alert. Congress honoring late South Carolina Senator Lindsey Graham, who passed away this weekend with what his office described as a brief and sudden illness. Today on the Senate floor, Majority Leader John Thune acknowledged the senator's influential vision for American foreign policy.
17: There was no bigger believer in America's role in the world. He was confident that the United States could be a force for good, and he gave everything he had to ensuring that we would be.
16: We just heard from South Carolina Governor Henry McMaster, who has appointed Lindsey Graham's sister Darlene to serve the remainder of his Senate term. He had recently returned from a diplomatic mission, the senator, to Ukraine, and had been leading efforts to levy new sanctions against Russia. Senator Lindsey Graham was 71 years old, and again, his sister Darlene has now been appointed to serve out the remainder of his term by South Carolina's governor. 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
19: A man is dead following a motorcycle accident in New Haven. Police say a three-wheeled motorcycle went off State Street on Saturday morning. The rider was declared dead at the scene. His name was not released, only that he was 34. The accident is under investigation. An investigation is underway after the State Department of Children and Families was targeted by a phishing scam. With the details, here's Jay Corwin.
20: The department says some confidential records may have been leaked. DCF believes the attacker or attackers downloaded emails from two accounts belonging to DCF workers. The attack launched through an external phishing email sent to employees May 20th. Now, state IT officials are diving into just how many confidential records leaked. I'm Jay Corwin.
19: Mets lost to the Red Sox 3-2 in 10 innings, and the Yankees beat the Nationals 5-3 Sunday. The All-Star game is tomorrow night. I'm Torrey Gates.
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21: 91 southbound, dropping speed in Windsor. Slower again, exit 3432 and a little patch in Rocky Hill. It won't last long. You're doing fine northbound in through Windsor. 291 westbound, heavy exit 2 into 1D. The road work eastbound right out to 84. No delay. You're looking good. 44 Burnside Avenue, 384 Route 2 east-west. Okay. Even Route 9 between 91 and 84. Roland Kelly Quinn.
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2: 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It goes to number one thanks to the number one single, Pick Up the Pieces. Linda Ronstadt has a commercial breakthrough with her fifth album.

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3: Route 2 westbound, exit 2B, we have a two-car crash. It's in the left lane. And Route 3, slowing down, merging onto Route 2. You have 84 westbound, heavier exit 56 out to 48 and eastbound from exit 46 to 51. 91 southbound, doing all right, clear to crash, exit 29. And 291 westbound, heavy exit 2, right out to 1D. Kelly Quinn.
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6: I'm meteorologist Steve Teeling for News 8. Overnight tonight, mostly clear and muggy, a bit breezy, mid and upper 60s. Hazy, hot and humid for Tuesday. It'll be breezy, 90 to 95, but the heat index 95 to 104. A heat advisory in effect Tuesday and Wednesday.
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1: Ozempic, Wegovy, GLP-1s. Every day, one thought haunts you. What if I stop? A 2026 British Medical Journal study says you'll gain every pound back, but four times faster. So what now? There is an answer. Alex Gowen patented hypnosis. The Journal of the American Medical Association says adding behavior therapy to GLP-1s produces nearly three times the result than GLP-1s alone. Three times the results. Hypnosis is behavior therapy concentrated. 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

0: Fox News, I'm Tom Graham. South Carolina Governor Henry McMaster naming Lindsey Graham's sister to carry out his remaining Senate term after his death last weekend.
1: Lindsey took care of his little sister in years long departed. It's my honor to ask his little sister, Darlene Graham, to finish his work for him now.
0: Now, she's expected to stay in the role while a special election takes place. California launching an incentive to keep electric vehicles moving in the state.
2: Governor Gavin Newsom says starting later this summer, Californians buying their first electric vehicle with a retail price of up to $50,000 can drive home with $3,500 off. This is part of a new rebate program bill the governor signed dedicating more than $135 million for what Newsom calls an affordable clean car future.
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4: Two businesses in West Hartford are closed due to a fire. Crews were called to a restaurant on North Main Street at around 8:15 a.m. Sunday morning. A sprinkler system put out most of the fire, but the damage closed the business and its neighbor. No injuries were reported. The cause of the fire remains under investigation. A blood emergency has been declared in Connecticut. Reports say the blood supply is below a two-day inventory, less than what is needed for both routine and emergency procedures. An adequate blood supply usually is 5 to 7 days. The Connecticut Blood Center is asking eligible donors, especially those with type O blood, to schedule an appointment as soon as possible. The Mets fell to the Red Sox 3-2 in 10 innings on Sunday. The Yankees beat the Nationals by a score of 5-3. The teams are off as the MLB All-Star Game is played tomorrow night in Philadelphia. 8 p.m. first pitch. I'm Torrey Gates.
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1: Fox News, I'm Tom Graham. South Carolina Governor Henry McMaster naming Lindsey Graham's sister to carry out his remaining Senate term after his death last weekend.
2: Lindsey took care of his little sister in years long departed. It's my honor to ask his little sister, Darlene Graham, to finish his work for him now.
1: She's expected to stay in the role while a special election takes place. California launching an incentive to keep electric vehicles moving in the state.
3: Governor Gavin Newsom says starting later this summer, Californians buying their first electric vehicle with a retail price of up to $50,000 can drive home with $3,500 off. This is part of a new rebate program bill the governor signed dedicating more than $135 million for what Newsom calls an affordable clean car future.
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10: 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Bruce Springsteen's follow-up to his breakthrough album, Born to Run. The album charts at number 5.

0: 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It goes to number 18. 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
1: The World Cup semifinals get underway Tuesday when France battles Spain in Dallas. French star Kylian Mbappe and Argentina's Lionel Messi are tied at 8 goals apiece in the race for the Golden Boot.
2: 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The Sega!
1: 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Argentina takes on England in Atlanta on Wednesday.
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0: 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Let's help make a difference now and for the next generation, folks. And this is what great leaders teach us and show us. Don't wait for tomorrow. Tomorrow may not come. Tomorrow may not come. Today's the day. Act today. Do what you want. What is right today? And I believe that as well. The Memorandum of Understanding is basically dead tonight. Look, folks, we spent a lot of time talking about the MOU. First, the leaks that came out, and then the actual MOU. And I made it abundantly clear that this document was not going to fly. And one of the reasons I explained it was because of the enemy. The enemy is not going to adhere to it. And it was my view that we needed to make sure that we didn't hand them $324 billion or one red cent before this thing played out, because it was going to play out exactly as it is playing out. And I'm very proud of you folks for sticking with me. I'm very proud of you folks for most of you agreeing with me, because it's just a matter of common sense. We've heard some people say that they've changed, that they feel the last 47 years was a mistake. That was never the case. We've heard that there are moderates and more reasonable people. That was never the case. It was never going to be the case. They play these things out. They are deceitful. They are the enemy. They are terrorists. And this is their ideology, and this is their belief system. And you and I are not fooled by this. As much as we want to believe that there can be a negotiated deal, I made it abundantly clear there couldn't be, ultimately, not one that's going to work. This is not an ideology, 7th century ideology, that can be contained. It has to be destroyed. And at some point, some way, maybe when I'm long gone, people are going to understand that you need to arm the Iranian people, the Persians. You need to help train them. You need to give them some kind of air cover, satellite information on where to hit, who to hit, how to hit. Because that's the only way you can pull this regime up by the roots. You're not going to be able to do it by airstrikes or by missiles being fired off of subs or ships and so forth and so on. I mean, I'm glad we're doing what we're doing. Don't get me wrong. Please don't misunderstand. But that said, if you want to destroy the regime, the greatest asset we have are the Iranian people themselves. Tens of millions of them that don't want that government. And I believe strongly in arming them and giving them a shot. We've done it before. America can do it. with the right CIA director, the right CIA. We can do it with the Mossad and others. We know how to do this. Excuse me, cholera. But that's the way it has to be. Also, I meant to update you, Darlene Graham Nordone. I hope I pronounced the last name properly. That is Lindsey Graham's sister, who he raised when his parents died when he was 20, 21 years old. She was 13. Then he adopted her. Quite a remarkable young man, wasn't he? And she is now appointed to serve out the rest of his term in the Senate, while others position themselves to run for that seat. Politics goes on, life goes on, whether we like it or not. I'll be right back.
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11: Fox News, I'm John Saucier. South Carolina Senator Lindsey Graham's sister Darlene Graham Nordone has been appointed by Governor Henry McMaster to serve as interim senator, finishing out her late brother's term.
12: It is such a privilege to get to finish some of his important work, and I promise to work hard over the next several months to support the president and carry forward the efforts of my brother.
11: She's set to be sworn in tomorrow afternoon. A man is dead after an ICE-involved shooting in Biddeford, Maine this morning. Maine Senator Angus King is calling for a full and transparent investigation.
13: Apparently, there are no cameras involved. Body cameras were not on the agents, and so we have no video evidence of what occurred in this case.
11: Authorities there say this guy was shot after allegedly weaponizing his vehicle during an encounter with ICE agents. 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
3: Two businesses in West Hartford are closed due to a fire. Crews were called to a restaurant on North Main Street at around 8:15 a.m. Sunday morning. A sprinkler system put out most of the fire, but the damage closed the business and its neighbor. No injuries were reported. The cause of the fire remains under investigation. A blood emergency has been declared in Connecticut. Reports say the blood supply is below a two-day inventory, less than what is needed for both routine and emergency procedures. An adequate blood supply usually is 5 to 7 days. The Connecticut Blood Center is asking eligible donors, especially those with type O blood, to schedule an appointment as soon as possible. The Mets fell to the Red Sox 3-2 in 10 innings on Sunday. The Yankees beat the Nationals by a score of 5-3. The teams are off as the MLB All-Star Game is played tomorrow night in Philadelphia, 8 p.m. first pitch. I'm Torrey Gates.
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26: John Travolta and Olivia Newton-John. Name a better duo. 1978's Grease had a soundtrack full of hit songs in their own right and a few created just for the film, like Hopeless.

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1: He's here. 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
2: 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Our number, 877-381-3811, 877-381-3811. The Memorandum of Understanding. I suppose I was the one of the leading critics of this document. And you notice I can criticize a document without attacking our president, and that's what I do.

0: In March of 67, Buffalo Springfield re-releases their debut album to include the hit single For What It's Worth. In April of 67, Give Me Some Lovin' by the Spencer Davis Group goes to number 7 in the U.S. with vocals by 17-year-old Steve Winwood. And in May, Elvis Presley marries his 21-year-old girlfriend Priscilla in Las Vegas. In May, Mitch Ryder hits number 4 with Devil with a Blue Dress, Good Golly Miss Molly. And the Jimi Hendrix Experience released their debut in the UK. In July, they tour the US as the opening act for The Monkees in support of the US album release.
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0: back on top with the number one album in the U.S. and the U.K. and a number one single, Angie. Come on, baby. Let's Get It On is a number one single and a number two album for Marvin Gaye. Also in August of 73, Stevie Wonder is back with the number four album, Inner Visions. And Florida band Lynyrd Skynyrd released their debut album, have a top 20 hit with Freebird, and tour opening for The Who. Won't you fly?
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